0: Hawaii's alternative rock, Star 99.1. Let's take a look today to rock news. Cage the Elephant has released a new music video for their single Beaches in Tennessee, directed by frontman Matt Schultz, and you can check it out on YouTube. It's their first single since their 2024 album, Neon Pill, and it's currently right now in the top 5 on Billboard alternative charts. Mumford & Sons, they welcome Ted Lasso star Jason Sudeikis on stage to Madison Square Garden for a performance of the show's theme song. And he sang it. I mean, he looks super fun. You can find it online, but I guess they've been friends since doing Saturday Night Live in 2012. During a recent concert in Montreal, Avenged Sevenfold's frontman M. Shadows invited just a random fan up on stage. His name's Zach, and he was really good, and he's gone viral. Said they really love to do that for fans and show them that, you know, anything is possible. If you are a Scorpions fan or rock you like a hurricane, the music video has now come to life in a new official graphic novel. It comes out in October, and they've got a Vegas residency set September to October. They've sold over 110 million records worldwide, and they've been around for 60 years. Still killing it.
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Star 99.1. I'm sure each and every one of us could make the plea that we all pay too much money for concert tickets. Like, it's just so expensive. Well, an interesting story that's going on right now is that StubHub, they are spending millions to defeat a bill that could limit ticket prices on resale markets. Like, there could be like a cap or something. We'll see how that one rolls out. It's no doubt, it's just a girl.

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I have a girlfriend of mine who is moving from Florida, you know, beachside, to Tennessee. And I don't know, this song, I was like, this reminds me of you now. And she's going out there for a new job. It's Cage the Elephant. It's Beaches in Tennessee. Get it?

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1: Temper City, self-aware. 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Cage the Elephant, Beaches in Tennessee. I'm going back to those
0: beaches in Tennessee. 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
1: Hi, it's Mel. I'm actually soon to get out of here. I hope that you enjoy the rest of your day, whatever the heck that you've got going on. It's Friday, your weekend. I have a few more requests to squeeze in, but chat soon. It's Panic at the Disco. It's I Write Sins, Not Tragedies.

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Singing along with House of Pain and Jump Around. That's a great way to start our Friday afternoon together, going into the weekend strong. I'm Mike Jones. Now, what about also, if you were to know you're going to go to L.A. later this year to see Summer? That wouldn't be bad either. We've got that chance for you with iHeartRadio. I'll tell you how it can happen in just a couple minutes.

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2: If anyone loves L.A., you know it's the Red Hot Chili Peppers. I'm Mike Jones, but also that's where Samba's going to be later this year, and we'd like to send you to see him. We heard Samba right before the Chili Peppers. We've got your chance to go to his show in L.A. on the tour. You're going to go VIP style, meet him backstage. All kinds of stuff happening with this, and all you got to do to enter the contest is while you're listening to us on the iHeartRadio app, right on your phone, hit the contest tab and do it right there. And do it today and every day this weekend. Up your chances so you can be the one going to see Samba.
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1: Just think, Gavin Rosdale's told the story about how when he presented glycerine to the other guys in Bush, they were like, not so sure. But that's why, if you feel good about something, go with it. Go with your gut on it. 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

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I'm Mike Jones. Bush is coming back to Honolulu October 2nd and 3rd at the Republic. 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

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Island in the Sun, not only is it a great song to go into the weekend with, thank you very much, Weezer, but also you know they're going to play it at our iHeartRadio Music Festival, and you could be going to Vegas, seeing Weezer and everyone, plus you get $1,000. We'll have your next chance at that trip at a grand at 5 o'clock. 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
1: Bring me to life from Evanescence. I'm Mike Jones. This is my favorite time when we get to hang out together Friday afternoon going into the weekend. And for the weekend, anything you want to hear while you're doing your thing, while you're, you know, out running errands, this, that, whatever, you can always send us a message. 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Right on your phone. Boom. There it is. Couldn't be easier. Sublime and Ensenada.

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1: It's the Cranberries with Dreams. Let's talk about another food. How this steakhouse is offering a new dining experience once a month. I saw this story and I'm like, we got to talk about it. We will in a few minutes. The Gorillas.

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1: Even if it kills me. Papa Roach, I'm Mike Jones. Would you go and eat a fancy steak dinner in the nude? Because one steakhouse is offering that experience once a month. I'm Mike Jones. I saw about this. It's Class Steakhouse Soiree, and they're offering once a month where people can come in, get naked, and be served a steak dinner. For date night, for business meetings, for anything. I love steak, but naked with other people, I'm going to find somewhere else to eat. Thank you very much.
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1: Give it away, the Red Hot Chili Peppers. You know our phones are listening all the time. And because whenever we play the song, we're going to do it right after Numb and Encore. We have Dracula from Tame Impala coming next. I get so many things about vampires now suggested to me on my phone with socials and everything else, including lots of videos of the old school video game Castlevania. Well, you know what? I guess I'm just going to have to keep getting the vampire stuff because I'm not going to stop saying Dracula. You got to do it right. Either all in or nothing at all.
2: 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Thank you, thank you, thank you. Far too kind.

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I'm Mike Jones. Bush is coming back to Honolulu October 2nd and 3rd at the Republic. 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
1: The Middle from Jimmy Eat World. That is a perfect Friday afternoon getting into the weekend song. Thanks for hanging out with us. I'm Mike Jones, and I'm glad you are, so I can tell you that we're not far away from your next chance to win a trip to Vegas and $1,000. At 5 o'clock, you could be going to the iHeartRadio Music Festival with a grand in your pocket.
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1: So many things to do this weekend. I hope you're going to make time and go see Green Day's movie, Nimrods. That's out everywhere. Really excited and happy for Green Day. Their movie is everywhere. And also, we could start the weekend by getting you to Vegas in just a little bit. At 5, we're going to have your chance to win a trip and $1,000 for the iHeartRadio Music Festival. 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
1: Not only is there going to be music coming from Brandon Flowers of The Killers, but actually a lot more music than we knew about or he even planned on. We got The Killers right after Red Hill. We're going to talk about everything in a few minutes.

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1: The boyfriends, the girlfriends, and more of the boyfriends with the killers than somebody told me. I'm Mike Jones. Well, next up for Brandon Flowers, he's going the country route with his new album Thrasher that's coming out next week. I've heard some of the songs from it, and I'm not a big country fan, but hey, it's Brandon Flowers, and I can appreciate it for sure. And Brandon did this interview with Anthony Mason of CBS, and he said that when he went to Nashville and recorded this album, that the songwriters with him, they just had so much music coming out that they actually recorded two albums. There's another one that they want to put out maybe next year. Brandon said, we've got this one done, and hey, didn't expect it to happen, but here we are, and I'm so excited about more of my music coming out.
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I'm Mike Jones. 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
1: How can you not be pumped up hearing the White Stripes and Seven Nation Army? I'm Mike Jones, and that was such a cool moment. 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And that song, everybody around the world watching was doing it along with it. Gigi Perez and Sailor Song.

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1: End of September, I definitely am going to see Linkin Park's movie Unshatter for sure. I'm Mike Jones, and this weekend, I want to see Green Day's Nimrods. That just came out today. And Travis Barker's documentary is on Hulu now, Louder Than Fear, telling his story after the plane crash and his recovery, Blink 182 and everything. Got a lot to do for sure. Self-Aware from Temper City.

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1: Sublime and Santeria. I'm Mike Jones. I love this thread I just found on Reddit. We're going to talk more about it in a few minutes. But it's asking, what were your parents too cheap to spend money on that now you'll do it without a second thought? Some great answers here. We'll get into it coming up in a couple.

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1: Sum 41 and Landmines. Thanks for hanging out. We're getting into the weekend together. I'm Mike Jones. I found a great thread on Reddit. I've been going through these answers. It was asking, what were your parents too cheap to spend money on that now you'll buy, you'll pay for without a second thought? There were some great answers on there. Air conditioning. When I was growing up, my mom always kept the air up so high, it felt like I was sweating all the time. Also, going out to eat. We barely went out to restaurants when I was growing up. I like that answer, too. Go out. Enjoy yourself. Get a good meal. Good trash bags or Ziploc baggies. Man, we always had the cheapest ones. Why? Spend a little extra. And then this one guy said, I leave the lights on all the time when I leave a room. My mom would like chase us around the house. Turn the lights out, Michael. Blah, blah, blah. I can still hear it now. Mom, leave me alone. Good Lord.
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1: I've got an idea of something to do this weekend. How about winning your way to L.A. to see Somber? 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No, of course not. I'm Mike Jones. We're going to have him right after the Red Hot Chili Peppers. 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

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I'm Mike Jones. Bush is coming back to Honolulu October 2nd and 3rd at the Republic. 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
1: One of the things on my weekend to-do list, I got to check out the new Smashing Pumpkins tribute album that just came out today. I'm Mike Jones. We heard the real deal Smashing Pumpkins right before, but many of their friends, other musicians and bands, covered their songs. Meg Myers, Tame Impala, Moon Taxi and Des Rocks, and a whole bunch of others. The new album's called Sending Hearts to All My Dearies. Want to hear what their versions are all about. You should check it out, too.

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1: 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I'm Mike Jones. 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
1: I gotta be honest with you, it's been a minute since I've been this excited for like an album release. Yeah, 1 week from today, the new Weezer album coming out. And I gotta be honest, I like that, like, they're back on the color theme. Like, you know, obviously there's the blue album, green, red, all that. And that being said, so far Pinkerton is still my favorite, but excited for the gold album coming out on the 21st with this one. We might as well be strangers.

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1: Hey, what's going on? It's Alex Mack. Look, it's Friday. I am so ready to kick off the weekend. So if you got something you want to hear, just open the free iHeartRadio app. Or look, if you're listening there already, you're one step ahead. All you have to do is tap the little microphone button. It's like the little red circle. That's our talkback feature. I mean, you know the deal. Just tell me your name and where you're listening from. Obviously, what you want to hear. 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You hit send on that message, and it comes right to me.
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1: I'm not going to lie. 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
1: What's going on? It's Alex Mack. If you got some time this weekend, you should go back and watch some of the footage from the Strokes performing at Outside Lands Festival last weekend. Charlie XCX came up on stage. They straight up called her the queen of album sales, which I think is great. Strokes right now, it's Going Shopping. Like a tiger.

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1: I don't know what I looked at on my phone to, like, put me down this straight-up nostalgia rabbit hole. I mean, some of the, like, food and drinks I've been seeing I haven't had since, like, the early 2000s. 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
1: It's getting more and more rare for me to see, like, I don't know, good ideas on social media, but this one I love. I don't know if this is a real thing yet, but if not, it should be. Somebody was talking about how your car should have two different horns. Like, one that's, like, more of a gentle, like, little, like, hey, like, just letting you know maybe you should go. 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
1: I always love learning, like, you know, funny little personal traits about all these, like, big bands that I get to play for you. Like, finding out that Matt Schultz, the lead singer of Cage the Elephant, is, like, a super slow driver. 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It's Cage right now. This is Beaches in Tennessee.

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My name's Alex Mack. 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
1: Can you imagine being a band in college and then immediately after graduating you get signed to like a major record deal? It's like, oh yeah, sorry for the degree I just got. I'm going to go be, you know, in a big band. It's pretty sweet. That's what happened to these guys. Buffalo Traffic Jam, graduated Montana State, and immediately got signed.
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1: What's going on? It's Alex Mack. All right, hear me out. I understand that, like, I always try to keep you up to date on all the movies coming out, but it's hard for me to, you know, go out and actually see movies. That being said, if you need something to watch this weekend, A, I have seen the new Spider-Man, and it does rule. But B, I was at home the other night, and I put on that new Masters of the Universe. It's on Prime. It was so good. Like, watch it this weekend.

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1: It's so funny. I told you that I was going to forget and miss it, and I definitely did. It's Alex Mack. Did not see any of the solar eclipse. I even was talking about how NASA was live streaming it. That being said, I did go back and watch some of the footage. Also, like, some of the photos that people got are insane. Like, I saw this one guy set up like a skateboarding ramp and like rode up.

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1: We'd love to get some more requests on, so let me know what you want to hear. 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
1: Well, I thought dating was bad for me. I was just reading this article from Somber. Article. Interview with Somber, where he was talking about how he would like to, you know, be dating, but obviously it's really hard. He's, like, mega famous. But I think his head's in the right place. He was like, look, I just want to be with somebody who doesn't want to be with me for the wrong reasons. Oh, you mean, like, the super fame and all the money? Yeah, that's pretty fair.

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My name's Alex Mack. Hey, look, Bush is coming back to Honolulu October 2nd and 3rd at the Republic. 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
1: Now, I realize with social media, it's not as often that we're, like, going to, like, bands and artists' websites, but seriously, you gotta check out Phoebe Bridgers' website. 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It's kind of like Temple Run, but you'll have to check it out. 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
1: Hey, what's going on? It's Alex Mack. Now, I knew that I like to sleep in the cold, like especially when I'm in a hotel, just cranking the AC. But I read today that there's a study, the American like ideal sleep temperature, it's apparently 67 degrees, which like I would love, but also like, are you paying the electric bill for 67 degrees? Like, good for you if you got that.

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1: What's going on? It's Alex Mack. Now, look, I understand that I work in music and love music, but my phone, I feel like, has gotten really judgy recently. Like, if you also have an iPhone, are you getting that alert where it's like, hey, turn the volume down? Which, like, sometimes I feel like I'm not even listening to music that loud, like, in my car, and that little alarm thing will go off. But also, like, I could have lost way more of my hearing than I originally thought. I'm too afraid to look into it.

0: 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Just a little heads up. I got your new music show coming up here in a few minutes. And look, I love Emerging Alt, especially on Friday nights, because I feel like, you know, we're officially kicking off the weekend together. Plus an entire hour of new stuff, maybe some new songs or bands to add to your weekend playlist. So hang out for that. Emerging Alt is here at 11.
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1: What's going on? It's Alex Mack. Now, if you don't follow me on social already, that's okay. I'm just giving you a heads up. I'm going to try to put some cool concert footage up on the Instagram, just at Alex Mack Live. Like these guys, Modest Mouse, opening for My Chemical Romance, coming up next Tuesday. I'm going to be at that show. I would love for us to share that. Maybe some footage of this one. The new Modest Mouse, called Picking Dragons Podcast.

Inch past you now, know your equipment. An auditory trick. There are boots that both to be licked. I am the tarmac, I'm the pilot, I'm the flight path.

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1: Now, I've never been a person who likes to look up the set list before a show. 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I know a lot of people love that website. But I will say the people who are taking the time to take photos of the merch booth and post the merch before the show, like, you are the real heroes.
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1: Hey, coming up in a few minutes, going to kick off your new music show. Yeah, Emerging Alt. I know it's every weeknight at 11, but that's Fridays too. Okay, still counts. Plus a great way to start the weekend and maybe put some new songs on your weekend playlist. Hang out for that. Emerging Alt is kicking off here at 11.
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1: Finally Friday and finally kicking off the weekend with you. My name is Alex Mack. I'm your host here on Emerging Alt. This is your new music show where I just get to play you an entire hour of like all the coolest new stuff. Kind of like doesn't even feel like work. Sometimes I forget I need to be informative and I just feel like we're hanging out and I'm playing you songs like that I've been collecting. Like on the show tonight, I've got Almost Monday. We're going to do Young the Giant, Miles Smith, new Foo Fighters. We got the Linda Lindas, Edge Hill, Muse, Noah Kahan, a bunch more. All coming up, so make sure you're hanging out. And kicking off Emerging Alt right now, the new one from Bleachers, called We Should Talk.

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1: What's going on? My name is Alex Mack. I am your host here on Emerging Alt. I just want to remind you, the show is nationwide. Like, we're coast to coast every weeknight at 11 o'clock. But I am based in the Washington, D.C. area. And I just saw recently, right outside of here in Annapolis, Maryland, we're getting the Songwriters Festival. The headliner is Young the Giant. I was literally last night just saying how great of a live band they are and how bad I want to see them. I feel like we manifested that. So, going to play you the new Young the Giant right now to celebrate. It's called Evergreen.

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0: The fact that I get to do this every weeknight is still not lost on me. Like, so cool. My name is Alex Mack. I'm your host here on Emerging Alts. Just playing you an entire hour of all new stuff. Like, I just played New Young the Giant. We did Almost Monday. Bleachers kicking off the show. But like I was just saying, the show's coast to coast, right? It's nationwide. So as you're listening, you know, check in with me. Tell me what you like, what you want to hear more of. I mean, honestly, if you have any questions, just comments, requests for, you know, the show kicking back in on Monday night, let me know. 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Once you hit send on your message, it comes right.
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1: It's Alex Mack. I'm your host here on Emerging Alt, your full hour of all new music. You know, I'm about to see the Foo Fighters. I'm on this tour with Queens of the Stone Age coming up on Monday. I'll be sure to keep you posted and post videos and all that. But if you've never seen the Foo Fighters before, Dave Grohl, the lead singer, not only does an entire show like for like three straight hours, but he does the whole thing chewing gum. Like the entire show, I'm always fascinated how he keeps that piece of gum in his mouth. It's crazy. I'll have the gum report on Monday, but new Foo Fighters right now. Song's called Window.

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1: Now, if you've listened to me host Emerging Alt before, you know I'm a big lyrics guy. And this next one from the Linda Lindas is so great. Just talking about really supporting each other in such, like, difficult and, like, kind of dark times. It feels like the kind of song we need right now. Again, new from the Linda Lindas, called Burning Out.

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2: What's going on? It's Alex Mack. I am your host here on Emerging Alt, your full hour of all new stuff. Kind of a sweet way to kick off the weekend. And hey, 1 week from today, we get the brand new Weezer album, the Gold album, coming out next Friday, the 21st. With this one, featuring Wednesday, it's We Might As Well Be Strangers.

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0: One of the new ones from Muse, that was Cryogen here on Emerging Alt. I'm your host, Alex Mack, just taking you through this full hour of new stuff. I mean, obviously we just did Muse, had Weezer and Edgehill, the Linda Lindas on the show. But hey, I'm not done yet. I got Noah Kahan coming up with The Neighborhood, The Paradox, Goose. So make sure you're hanging out and chime in. You know, I like it when you are a part of the show, checking in, whether that's on our free iHeartRadio app, sending me a talk back, or, you know, hitting me up on Instagram even. You can add me if you haven't yet. It's just at Alex Mack Live. Alex, M-A-C-L-I-V-E.
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1: Hey, what's up? It's Alex Mack. I am your host here on Emerging Alt, your new music show. Just keep in mind, we do this every weeknight at 11 o'clock. And you know what's so funny? I was just talking about how you can DM me if you have any, like, you know, questions or comments or tour dates, stuff we're talking about, you know, album releases or requests even. I got a DM, like, yesterday maybe, that was like, how come you're not playing that new one from The Neighborhood? I was like, well, I'm trying to fit in as many new songs as I can, so I'm going to play it for you right now. It's this one called Private.

Star 99.1. Hope you're having an awesome Friday night. Great start to the weekend here on Emerging Alt with this full hour of like all new stuff. So if you've been listening, you're like, man, I don't know any of these songs. I just want you to know that is kind of the point. Right? I'm trying to introduce you to some new stuff, new releases, even like new bands and artists that you can kind of deep dive this weekend, add to your playlist, and stuff like this. The new one from Violet Grohl. Yes, David Grohl's daughter. It's called Bug in the Cake.

0: Hawaii's alternative rock, Star 99.1. New from Almost Monday, songs called No More Regrets. Their new album, Thank God It's Almost Monday, coming September 9th. What's going on? How are you? It's Nikki hanging with you. You might be saying to yourself, I know the weekend like just began and all that, let's savor it, but you also might be saying to yourself, thank God it's almost Monday. Maybe because starting back up again right here Monday morning, you're going to have a whole bunch of chances to win a free trip to our iHeartRadio Music Festival going down in Las Vegas. 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

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Somber on fire. We know this. Somber summer and all of that in full effect as we speak right now. Here's his latest, My Body Isn't Ready.

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Star 99.1. Tame Impala Dracula on this early Saturday. What's going on? It's Nikki. Starting to see some rumors swirling around already that Tame Impala, Mr. Kevin Parker there, might be headlining Coachella 2027. I guess time will tell, right? Obviously.

come with me because you look so fine that I really want to make you mine. I say you look so fine that I really want to make you mine. 4, 5, 6, come on and get your kicks. Now you don't need

I said, are you gonna be my girl? 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I said, you look so fine that I really wanna make you mine. 4, 5, 6, come on and get your kicks. Now you don't need

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Hey, good morning, it's Nikki with you. So Weezer's got their gold album coming out, like huge world tour, and gonna be joining us playing our iHeartRadio Music Festival next month in Vegas. Let's talk about getting you there for free in a bit. Right now, it's Weezer with Wednesday. We might as well be strangers.

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1: Hey, it's Nikki. 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

Star 99.1. What's going on? Good morning. It's Nikki hanging with you, keeping it going now with Edge Hill, who are just having like the best year ever, 2026. Wow. Out of Nashville, and scored their first number one, probably of many more to come, with this one right here. It's Double Take.

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How about some more music discovery? We got to show some love to Phoebe Bridgers' brand new album out now. It just came out yesterday, so basically you've been out for like merely hours at this point. Lost Weekend, you got to check it out. She is just obviously so talented. I mean, we love her. This one's on that album. It's Lost Boys.

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Star 99.1 All American Rejects move along on this early Saturday. I love that they are having, like, I would say possibly one of the biggest years they've had in, oh, I don't know, years, decades possibly. But that also makes us sound like so old. So we'll just say years. What's going on? It's Nikki with you with Temper City now. I mean, summer 2026, you can't escape it. And I think that's okay. You are wondering. It's self-aware.

Star 99.1, aloha, it's Nikki. Hang out with The Woody Show Monday morning starting at 6 a.m. on Hawaii's Alternative Rock.

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Star 99.1, Hawaii's alternative rock, Green Day Dilemma on this early Saturday. It's Nikki with you. Green Day's movie, Nimrod's, out now in theaters. Have you seen it? Are you going to see it? Are you interested in seeing it at all? When was the last time you went to the movies? Let us know. Send us a talk back. Closing.

0: Hawaii's alternative rock star 99.1, The Strokes, Going Shopping. Hey, what's going on? Good morning. It's Nikki with you. How are you? Thanks so much for hanging with us. This is kind of cool. Gonna have $1,000 up for grabs for you, plus bundling that $1,000 with a free trip to Vegas to go to our iHeartRadio Music Festival next month. All you got to do is just hang out like you're doing it right now. Listen out for the keywords. They go off throughout the day, each day, Monday through Friday. Enter and hopefully win all of that.
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Star 99.1, Linkin Park Lost in their documentary Unshatter coming next month. It's Nikki keeping it going now with some new Cage the Elephant, who just dropped the video for this song, directed by the man himself, Matt Schultz. It's Beaches in Tennessee.

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Star 99.1, Hawaii's alternative rock, Sublime and Sonata on this early Saturday. It's Nikki. Thank you so much for hanging with us. I feel like this is one of those intros that you should never blab over, so I'm going to take my own advice and stop.

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1: Hey, good morning. It's Nikki with you. Want to get this newer one on now that's just been blowing up everywhere. Buffalo Traffic Jam is what they're called out of Montana. Song is Fool's Gold. What is-

0: Hawaii's alternative rock, Star 99.1. Hey, what's going on? How are you? It's Nikki with you. 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

Hawaii's alternative rock star 99.1. Speaking of California, Tame Impala here. Rumors are swirling, kind of going crazy all over the internet. Tame Impala might be headlining Coachella 2027. This song this year, obviously huge, so I could see it. It's Dracula.

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As time ticks by, still I try.

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1: Yellow Card, Ocean Avenue. Love that song. Did you see Third Eye Blind like cover it? So good, so emotional, honestly, for us elders out here. Why is everyone like an elder these days? Like, why the word elder? I don't really like it. It kind of irks me. This song, though, love it. New Sublime, Until the Sun Explodes. Yeah.

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What's going on? Good morning. It's Nikki hanging with you, keeping it going now with Edgehill, who are just having like the best year ever, 2026. Wow. Out of Nashville, and scored their first number one, probably of many more to come, with this one right here. It's Double Take.

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1: New from the Foo Fighters window. 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

*991, *Blink-182, I Miss You, what a classic, right? Hey, shout out to Travis Barker, documentary, so cool. What's going on? It's Nikki. Shout out to Evanescence, huge comeback. Here's their new one, Who Will You Follow?

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Hey, it's Nikki. And Bush is coming back to Honolulu October 2nd and 3rd at the Republic. 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

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Let's do some newish Noah Kahn, who shared his second annual Folk and Fairways Benefit Concert and Gold Tournament. Going to be taking place September 14th and 15th in Vermont. This is Doors.

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Hawaii's alternative rock star 99.1 Somber, back to friends on this early Saturday. It's Nikki with you. Yeah, this definitely qualifies as saying we're going from one anthem to another. So, yeah, enjoy. Sing along. Do what you gotta do.

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Star 99.1, Hawaii's alternative rock. Hey, what's going on? Good morning. It's Nikki hanging with you with new Cage the Elephant. This is Beaches in Tennessee.

0: Hawaii's alternative rock, Star 99.1. What's going on? How are you? It's Nikki hanging with you, starting back up again right here Monday morning. You're going to have a whole bunch of chances to win a free trip to our iHeartRadio Music Festival going down in Las Vegas. 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

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Hey, it's Nikki. Just got a talk back request. So happy to get it on. And as always, if there's anything you'd like us to try to get on for you, let us know. 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

Hawaii's alternative rock star 99.1. Good morning. Hey, it's Nikki with you. Let's do some music discovery now from Almost Monday. So looking forward to their new album and tour. Thank God it's Almost Monday. I love that name. This is No More Regrets.

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Star 99.1, little early morning Mr. Brightside on this Saturday. It's Nikki. Thank you so much for hanging with us. Here's Tame Impala.

Hey, it's Nikki, and mahalo for listening to Star 99.1, The Woody Show is back Monday morning, starting at 6 a.m. right here on Hawaii's Alternative Rock.

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3: All right, Greg, another opinion. Want to see what you think.
4: Okay.
3: Somebody, I skipped it because I think I know what you're going to say.
4: Okay.
3: So I've been avoiding this one because I'm like, this one seems too easy.
4: Too obvious.
3: But sometimes, you know, Greg surprises us.
4: All right.
3: Aw, babe, or eye roll.
4: Oh, okay.
3: And thank you. God, I don't have the email in front of me. Somebody emailed this to us. Hey, ask Greg about this one. It's a couple in Ohio who got married at the McDonald's where they work together.
5: Mm-hmm.
3: So the company, they closed the dining room for the ceremony. They kept the drive-thru open because, you know, business does need to
5: right.
3: go on.
5: People got
3: to
5: eat.
3: McDonald's hooked up the decorations. The manager even let the kids at the wedding eat for free. Wow.
5: What?
3: Wow. After the ceremony, the newlyweds helped clean everything up.
6: Oh.
3: Here's a picture of the gross couple and their gross
5: oh,
3: family.
5: No. Oh, that's...
3: I mean, look
5: aww.
3: At that.
5: Nice. Nobody's dressed like Ronald McDonald.
3: I mean, Greg, am I wrong?
5: I mean, somebody's kind of dressed like Grimace, you know what I mean?
4: No, you're not wrong.
3: Yeah. Wow. Is that Grimace in a wedding dress?
5: Aww. Well, there's someone in purple.
3: Yeah, well, I mean, you know.
5: Yeah, Greg, what could yeah. it be?
3: Which IT department does this guy work in?
6: I like the decorations, though, the balloon stuff. It's
3: that
6: nice.
3: Is nice.
5: The two white balloons.
3: Yeah, did you guys ever go to a birthday party at McDonald's when you were a kid?
5: I had a birthday party.
4: Yeah. Yeah.
3: That was a big thing for me because they had like stuff. Like it was a standard like birthday setup.
5: And when it was your birthday, at least when I did it, you got to bring a friend into the kitchen to look at your cake.
4: Oh.
5: Very
4: really?
5: Exciting.
4: You got to go backstage?
5: Yeah, to see my
3: cool.
5: sheet cake.
3: All right.
4: We always did pizza places.
3: All right, so, you know, ah, babe or eye roll. Any guesses who wants to go first? Gina,
5: this
3: Menace?
5: This is tough, but I'm going to go eye roll.
6: Yeah, why are we wasting our time?
5: Yeah. You could trick us.
6: You just
5: know
6: the story.
3: Yeah. Now, it could go, aw, babe. I'll tell you my reason why after my initial gut instinct tells me this is mega eye roll.
6: Did you leave a part out of the story?
5: Yeah.
3: No.
5: Okay. Right. Is this somebody's like cancer?
3: No.
4: Hidden detail.
3: No, I'll explain. Greg's already got his answer.
6: Yeah.
3: I don't want him to change his answer because it's based on something that he said in the past. Okay, so I will say officially it's eye roll.
4: Oh, God, I have to be consistent with my beliefs now.
3: Sammy, the McDonald's wedding, ah, babe, or eye roll?
7: Eye roll.
3: Eye roll, Jeff G.
6: Oh, eye roll, 100%.
3: Eye roll, Greg Gorey.
4: Okay, I have a theory as to what you're going to say, but I'm saying eye roll. I mean, a McDonald's wedding. I think a child's birthday party at McDonald's is depressing enough, let alone an adult wedding. And balloons? Ugh. No,
3: dude, that was the birthday party.
5: Yeah,
3: man.
5: In the 80s, when I was like
6: that
5: six,
6: wedding.
5: It was awesome.
4: Oh no, thank you.
6: I want an invite.
3: Yeah, I don't. I look, it's not wedding place.
4: No,
6: it's, or Greg.
3: Yeah,
5: yeah, not like Taco.
4: It's
5: Bell.
4: Not even birthday place for in an adult world.
3: All right, so I'm glad to be right about the eye roll.
4: Yes.
3: But the aw babe is because this was where they worked together. This is where they met. Greg had made like that exception to, I forget where someone got married.
4: Oh,
3: and you're like,
4: Costco?
3: You know what?
4: Maybe it was
3: here's
4: Costco.
3: The thing. I will give them because they both work there. This is all their, you know, friends who are the coworkers. It's where they met. It's
4: so at least it had meaning to them.
3: Correct. It wasn't just like, oh, we're going to be wacky get married at the, you know, White Castle or wherever it was.
5: Yeah.
4: My theory, the reason that you would think maybe, aw, babe, is because, you know, look at the bride. If she can find love, so can you. See, it's possible for everyone.
3: I mean, you know, look at him, dude.
4: Yeah.
5: There's
4: a
5: lid for every pot.
3: All right, we're going to take a quick break. We'll come back. More Woody Show is next. Hang on.
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4: Oh! 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
1: It's past.
3: I can relate.
1: It's honestly past the point of like kind of funny, silly.
3: So you're not being flippant.
1: No, I'm not. No, and I'll tell you here in a second. You're probably gonna laugh at me. I feel like how Greg says, "Oh, I hesitate sharing this because it sounds It sounds nuts. It sounds nuts." Okay. But
2: I'm intrigued.
1: I'll start with this guy, 35-year-old guy, just in Houston. He got arrested for threatening the governor's office over a new law. The new law that he's pissed about is a law that he claims prevented him from watching anime. And he was so pissed, he called the governor's office and he left a voicemail. It says, "I don't know which one of you sons of bitches passed this mother effing bill to get this damn ish blocking my mother effing anime, but you a-hole mother effers need to unpass this ish. Y'all are effing ridiculous with your bitch asses. I'm a effing stab every goddamn one of you bitches.
2: Okay.
1: Unlock my effing anime." Now, I don't know. I've heard about.
4: I have an idea why this happened.
1: What's the law? Because I've heard like different states where you have to put in like your ID to get to like certain porn sites. But is that what we're talking about?
4: Yeah, probably whatever anime he's probably looking at got caught up in the porn,
2: like because, tentacle porn.
4: Well, no. Like, well, there is like anime porn stuff called hentai, which Tyler's an expert on, but I don't know too much about.
5: Some would say an aficionado.
1: You guys watch that together when you're cuddling.
4: Yeah. When we're doing sex. We watch
1: when you're cuddling together.
4: But,
1: to get in the mood.
4: I'm assuming that might have got caught up in the whole porn thing, and that's why you can't watch
5: and
4: it.
5: And by caught up, accurately caught.
4: Yeah, because sometimes
5: stuff is...
4: sometimes they're actually not having sex. It's just the anime girls just have like big boobs and stuff.
2: Yes. And they're like, oh.
4: Yeah.
5: I like that.
4: Mm-hmm. Yeah.
1: So the guy was asked by news reporters about this voicemail. And this is what he had to say.
6: "I had a mental breakdown at the end of the day. I allegedly left the voicemail.
1: Allegedly.
6: I don't even remember what I said during the thing. I don't even feel like that was the exact words that I said. I don't know. I'd have to listen to the recording over again."
1: Okay.
4: I was drunk.
1: Yeah, I'm not even sure. Not even sure, allegedly.
4: Yeah. But it is weird, that you have to type in your ID. No one
1: Why?
4: Wants to do
2: they
4: that.
2: They want you on the grid.
1: They do that when you have to buy beer or cigarettes. They ask to see ID. Mm-hmm. If there's a age restriction on, porn, which there is. Like, I get it. I mean, I understand.
4: No, I totally understand it, too. It's just like, wow. Like, you're definitely putting yourself in the system for sure.
1: Oh, yeah, for sure.
4: And your whole history of what you're watching.
1: Yeah.
2: What you're into.
1: Yeah, well, they can figure that out anyway, I'm sure. Mm-hmm.
3: But then the payoff is anime. So it's worth it.
4: I know.
1: Well, he's awesome. Facing a charge of terroristic threats against a public servant.
2: Oh, right. No.
1: So,
5: let's tack on anime. Let's tack on a couple more points for stupidity. Like, if you're facing charges, you know what you really want to do? Talk to the news.
1: Talk to the right. Yeah, exactly. Idiot. Exactly. All right, here's how I'm losing my mind. I've mentioned this a number of times over the years, and I've read different things, but I swear the universe must be trying to tell me something. I'm being sent a message, and the message has something to do with 9/11, 9/11, 9/11. I don't know what it means, but it's beyond where it's like every day at 9/11 a.m. and 9/11 p.m. I notice the time.
5: Are you awake at 9/11 p.m.?
1: Yeah, sometimes. And here's the thing.
3: Most of the time.
1: If I'm busy doing stuff and I go, man, it's getting late. What time is it even?
3: 9/11.
1: It's exactly in that minute of all the minutes in any day. That's it. I showed Gina this. She knows this is true. This is why it's creating this paranoia. What is the universe trying to tell me? My Aura ring. It tells you what time you fall asleep. 9/11. I go, son of a bitch. I'm coming back from Cleveland. I look at the flight information. Flight left at exactly 9/11. It's just too much. It's too much.
2: It's every too much.
1: Every single opportunity for the numbers 9/11 to show up for me. So as we get closer to September the 11th, or what? Mm-hmm. Again, maybe it has nothing to do with September the 11th. Mm-hmm. Maybe it's telling me that is like, I don't know.
2: There's an emergency.
1: But it's starting to really, it's starting to really bother me.
2: We got
1: to
2: put you in bubble wrap.
1: Honestly, bother me.
3: I've seen you make the revelation that it's 9/11 in the many times in the past where you look at the clock. Oh, it's 9/11.
4: For a decade, yeah.
3: Yeah, for a decade.
1: Yeah.
3: And your response is always, oh, damn it. So why is it a bad thing?
1: Because it bums me out.
3: Why?
1: Because I feel like I'm not getting.
3: Because I've noticed when it's 11/11.
1: Yeah.
3: And I don't think damn it or yay. I just think, oh, weird.
1: But is it every day?
3: Not
1: 11,
3: every day.
1: 11.
4: I'm assuming,
1: and then other things, like
3: you go to the
1: store, and the exact amount that's due mm-hmm. at the store is like the all right, that'll be $11.11. You're like, oh, man, it's following you.
3: It's,
1: you know,
3: numerology.
2: It does sound like there's a lot. Yeah, some people would call it your angel numbers. That angels are giving you a message. But wouldn't you call this more of like a confirmation bias or like a, they call it a frequency illusion? It's frequent. And so your brain is noticing it even if
1: yes,
2: you don't know.
1: Because at the times, I understand, like, you know, your body has like an internal clock.
2: Yes.
1: You know, so that even if you didn't
4: set
1: an alarm and you have this regular routine of when you get up for work,
2: yes.
1: Like even on a day off, like you might stay in bed afterwards, mm-hmm. knowing you have to get up and go to work, but you've woken up around at probably 10 or 15 minutes within the same time that you would normally wake up. Yeah, that I understand. It's the weird stuff about the Aura ring. Like I fell asleep at exactly 9:11 p.m.
3: Yeah, but on one night.
1: The plane took off at exactly 9:11. Like it's
5: all planes you've ever been on,
1: huh?
5: All
1: no, again, it's just every time it has the opportunity to signal, it seems
3: that
1: it does.
3: You fly more often than most, and that one particular flight was 9/11.
2: I'm trying to
3: and
2: decide.
3: And then the Aura ring, one particular night, you fell asleep at 9/11.
2: I'm trying to in,
1: but it's
2: you
1: more
2: know,
1: frequent. Like the Aura
2: fair.
1: Ring in the flight and noticing the time much more often is all within the past. I would say the past week. It seems to be ramping up.
2: Okay, because I'm trying to figure out if somebody else was saying this, if you would make fun of them or not.
1: Yes.
2: That's what I'm trying to figure out.
1: Yes.
0: Well, yeah, you would.
1: It would sound crazy, but now the more it's happened, I'm now starting to write it off, you know, less as like, just oh, coincidence, and more like, dude, I'm not getting.
2: What's the message?
1: That's the frustrating part. Like, all right, is there a message? I'm open to it, Lord.
3: It could be a great thing, not a doom thing.
1: I don't know. Maybe because 911 is where you call for emergencies. 9/11, September 11th, you know, tragedy. That's what I'm thinking. I'm thinking tragedy.
3: Maybe you'll win the lottery on September 11th.
0: So to Gina's point, people will consider angel numbers of numbers that like follow them around are triple numbers, right? And
2: that's not like
0: that. Not to Gina's point, but
1: what are you shaking your head about, Jeff?
7: I'm laughing because someone said Woody's going to die on 9/11 at 9/11.
1: Yeah.
7: You know what? Text.
1: And I would go.
4: In a Porsche 911.
2: I told you effers.
1: As I realized I'm taking my last breath, I would look over and see the clock and go, figures. Yeah. And then that would be it. Or as Greg, I'd be like, damn it.
2: Told you so.
1: You didn't listen to me.
3: But maybe it's a great thing that'll happen on 9/11.
2: Maybe you're
3: going to
2: win $900,000,000.
1: Maybe. So it says, watch the movie The Number 23. It'll freak you out.
4: Whoa.
1: That's what I want.
4: Ooh, dude. Your
1: Something's
4: going
1: to make it worse.
4: The 9/11 angel number is... it says the end of an old life and the start of a fresh new chapter.
2: Ooh.
1: Yeah.
3: There you go.
4: What?
5: Notice how it's two very common, often recurring numbers like 9 and 11. It's not 8.643578.
2: Well, yeah, that would be like the lost.
1: But
2: TV
1: what
2: show.
1: It was, it's not like it's 119.
5: Exactly.
1: You know, it's just a common, or 191. It's always 9, 11.
5: Yeah, two numbers that occur all the time everywhere.
0: No, but if
2: nobody
0: you're
2: else
0: seeing
2: notices it all the
0: frequently
2: time.
0: With what Menace is saying, it sort of is supposed to mean that you're on the right track. It's a good thing. Like it's the numbers.
1: Can't believe I'm actually paying attention to Sammy when it comes
0: I
1: to this
0: know,
1: stuff.
0: Yes. But what I'm saying is if you're going to believe in that and you're going, these numbers are following me, which is the idea behind it. The more frequently you start seeing them in a short period of time means you're on the right track. Like you're doing something right, but there's something to get.
2: Okay.
1: But if I'm on the right track, thinking like now I'm thinking, oh, this is not good. This is ramping up to something bad. I'm waiting now for a shoe to drop. I'm on the right track.
4: On the right track.
0: It's not a bad
1: tragedy is on the end.
2: For death and doom.
0: No.
1: Yeah, right.
7: Especially once you start believing Sammy, that means doom for sure.
4: Your life is over.
5: So if
0: you don't have to believe me, but you're the one searching for the meaning.
2: Yeah.
5: So Sammy, if I'm not seeing numbers repeating everywhere, does that mean I'm on the wrong track?
1: Yes.
3: The wrong track of life.
2: You're on no track.
1: Yep.
5: Right. About, so what do I do? Wow.
4: What about 8675309?
2: Oh, she's just saying it doesn't have to be bad, like Greg was saying.
3: That's what I'm saying. Like, don't look at it as, damn it.
1: God, this is like a situation I really hope I'm not right. Mm. You know?
2: You can be a little superstitious.
1: Oh, yeah.
5: I suggest going to a psychic and asking them.
2: We really should. We really should do that.
3: A numerologist.
7: I reached out to a friend of mine that does that, so I'm going to see if maybe he returns our call.
2: Oh, good.
1: Yeah.
7: And we can dig deeper into
1: it. Right. It has the potential to make it worse.
3: Does the number 11 mean anything to you? Like, was your grandpa's birthday on the 11th? Or
1: I don't know when people's birthdays are.
3: Oh, okay. Never mind that.
1: Tripping dog.
3: Because maybe that's what it is. It's your grandpa, you know?
2: Does the number 20 mean anything to you? Because it's 11 plus 9.
1: Yeah. Mm, October 20th is my dog's birthday.
2: Oh, see, there it is.
1: That one I do know.
3: So it's the and you're very close with your dog.
2: Yeah, you have a suicide pact. Mm-hmm.
3: It's Cassie saying hi.
1: Yeah. So someone says, my older brother sees 9-11 all the time. I always see 9-32.
4: Whoa.
3: Oh, my God. Something terrible is going to happen.
1: What? I don't know. I never used to think that way. But
2: on September 32nd. Yeah,
1: again, because of the increased frequency and other things other than just noticing the time, it's, you know, these other things that are popping up.
3: Yeah.
1: Like, but that's what's got me weirded out by it. All right. I know. I told you I was crazy.
2: Yeah.
3: It's also kind of girly.
1: Yeah. It is.
5: I'm not saying crazy, just like a girl.
1: Yeah.
3: Gay!
1: Yeah, for sure. All right, more Woody shows next. Hang on.
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20: I was sharing how 9/11 is something I just keep noticing, and it's become more frequent, and it's legitimately starting to trip me out. Thinking,
19: yeah.
20: And you're right, Greg. I've just assigned it to something negative.
21: Yeah, it could be very positive.
20: It could be very positive.
21: It could be the day you get the best news ever.
20: Yeah, a lot of people have theories on the text over to 22987, and also a lot of people have that same kind of thing for whatever. Not everybody's taking it as a negative thing, but
21: right.
20: I think that's just my
19: default setting.
20: That's just my default setting.
21: Yeah.
20: That's
21: your baseline.
20: My raison d'etre, right, Craig?
21: Correct.
20: Did I use that properly?
21: I believe, kind of, yeah.
19: I have no idea.
22: What was that word?
20: Raison d'etre.
22: Raison d'etre.
21: Reason for being.
20: Yeah.
22: Oh, okay.
21: Like your raison d'etre is now F1.
20: Yeah.
21: Mm.
20: Yeah. It's like, I'm just, you know, I'm supposed to be told something by this. I don't know. Anyway, maybe. So here's something. Let's see if you agree with this one. 714 says that, Gina, you were close. Woody's number is not 20. 911 is 9 plus 1 plus 1. It equals 11.
1: Right.
20: Equals 1 plus 1 equals 2.
8: Oh, right.
20: Okay. Woody's life path is 2.
1: Your life
20: meaning,
1: path.
20: See, this is where, like, when the stuff that Sammy talks about, astrology.
8: Numerology.
20: And, you know, when people say, oh, Mercury's in retrograde, and people start talking in those kind of, like,
1: right.
20: You know.
1: Vague, you know, generalities.
20: Tarot cards and all this kind of, I go, wait, what? Mm-hmm. Well, here's an ox, and this means, you know, what? Anyway, so my life path is a 2, meaning, in numerology, life path 2 represents the peacemaker and diplomat.
18: Yeah.
20: Mm. If you carry this path, your core purpose is to master cooperation, balance, sensitivity, and partnerships.
23: That's what he's good at.
20: You thrive on bringing people together, healing divides, and supporting others from a place of deep empathy.
23: That deep empathy.
1: So scrap that theory.
23: It's almost as if this is nonsense.
8: Well,
22: you know what?
8: First of all, your life path number comes from your birthday and all that stuff, not just from a random number you're seeing.
20: Everybody knows that.
1: Yeah, that what you're reading is not science.
22: And the last person I know to talk like this with all these numbers and stuff, he was high on meth.
20: Yeah.
22: Like, legit. Yeah. And he started talking about
23: my question with all
22: the meanings
23: this.
22: And now, numbers.
20: My wife will tell you that I have become soft, meaning
23: low T Woody.
20: She says, well, I forget how she explained it to you, Jeff. She was saying, like, you know, like, I miss the old, like, you know, angsty. Like, I'm not angsty compared to how I used to be.
22: What?
8: She misses it?
20: Oh, yeah. Because I give people more the benefit of the doubt now than I ever have before, which is true.
22: You do?
20: Yes.
1: I bring on the softness.
20: She has...
1: Your wife is...
24: She did say that. No.
20: Yeah. She has a number of examples where I give people, you know, opportunity after opportunity after opportunity. And it's like, before, I would have just ended that immediately. Mm-hmm. But it's like, you know, I'm too soft on it now, and
1: she doesn't like that.
20: Yeah, doesn't like it.
23: Play some more Limp Bizkit.
20: Well, no, in all honesty, like I know that you know, like, just I look at some of the ways that you know, even at this last thing that we were just at, like my outlook is more. I do feel like I'm more into a pay it forward, or, you know, like repay. Because I've gotten so much from different people in my career over time.
8: There's
20: nothing
8: wrong with that. That's
20: right. Right. I'm saying, but it's all these things that I'm paying way more attention to. So it's not completely wrong. I wouldn't call anything deep empathy. I have deep empathy for the Burger King by my house when the driver's there. I feel like that's kind of weird.
1: Your wife misses her manly man, you know?
20: Yeah.
1: Like when you go out in the cold without a jacket.
22: Yeah. And go in the backyard and chop wood.
1: Yeah.
20: Exactly. Exactly. I don't know. But what you say, it's based on I like how there's all these rules to nonsense.
8: Well, yeah, it's
1: not
8: based
1: random
8: on
1: numbers.
8: Yeah, your birthday and when you're born.
20: It's the way that people talk about it, which it's so matter of fact.
23: What you're picking up on is all these people, tarot, numerology, fill in the blank with whatever stupidity. They're just doing, she's laughing as if that's not true. all they're doing is they, like you said, they've made rules for nonsense, but so have the people who designed Dungeons and Dragons and
20: or religion.
23: I will put that to the side for the moment. But Harry Potter, et cetera, et cetera, they're just doing it with numbers. Like when they said your life path is 2. Based on what?
8: Okay.
20: Yeah. But like, why is religion any different? Just because there's so many different religions. Okay. I'm not picking on any one religion.
8: Well,
20: I'm
8: it's saying, a faith in something.
23: Again, this is a total side conversation. However,
20: Like if you have faith in like the numerology stuff is true.
23: A lot of what religion does is just explains the world. So take the Ten Commandments. You know that you don't have to know that God doesn't have to tell you not to kill someone to know that it's bad, but it codifies. Now you could argue shellfish and blah blah blah blah blah and all the other
8: mixing wool and polyester.
23: Exactly. Like all those things. Or what you probably mean by random rules. So that's why I kind of throw religion to the side for the moment, just to focus on why the number 2 means that you are a deep empathy, low T person.
8: Okay, I just looked this up on ChatGPT. Remind everyone what your birthday is, Woody.
20: October 30th.
8: All right, I'm going to tell you your life path number.
20: Yeah, what's my... What's, yeah, exactly.
1: Well, while you look that up, I can explain numerology if I can quote my late aunt who went through this hippy-dippy ethereal spiritual psychic phase. I said, what is numerology? And to quote her, you know... numbers. And that was it.
20: Yeah.
1: You know.
20: Numbers.
1: Numbers.
20: Did you find it?
8: Yeah. If I did this right, there's a lot of funky ways you're supposed to add this up. But it looks like your life path number should be 4.
20: 4. But and what does that mean?
8: I don't know.
20: Life path 4?
8: I don't know.
0: Who's lying?
20: Who's got time?
0: I hope my life path is 69.
20: Yeah, you know what I'm talking about, dude.
8: It doesn't go that high.
1: Yeah, I hear you.
0: Everyone knows that.
20: Hell yeah. 877-44-WOODY. Text over to 22987. Be right back. 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
2: So creamy, so good.
3: Dude. Hearing the word custard makes my mouth water.
4: What?
5: Sounds like a wild weekend.
2: No,
4: you don't even. You're outside.
6: The Woody Show.
2: Well, we have Flash Shelton. He's the guy. He's the squatter hunter.
7: Yes.
2: Squatters on A&E. Which, by the way, I thought about you. I was watching some of those episodes. I thought about you, Gina. There's a. It's called A&E something. I forget. Let me see if I see.
4: Oh, the crime.
2: Yeah.
4: Yes.
2: Oh, yeah. Crime Central.
4: Yeah.
2: A&E Crime Central. And for, I think it's $59 for the entire year.
4: I'm getting it.
2: Yeah.
4: Yeah. I discovered that yesterday. Every good show's on there.
2: Every good show's on there. And it's for $59, it's all commercial free.
4: Yeah. Rules.
2: So no commercials.
8: For the whole year?
2: For the whole year.
8: Well, that's tempting.
4: It's the best show.
2: So she watches all that stuff.
4: Yeah. It's the best.
5: Isn't it weird, though? You're like, oh, it's the best about all this crime. Like
2: real murder.
5: Yeah, we're getting texts about the, you know, there's a little docuseries about the Idaho murders on Netflix.
4: Yeah.
5: And people are like, oh, it's so good. You got to check it out.
4: But crime doesn't always mean murder. It's like catfishing. It's scams.
5: But let's go back to the Idaho.
2: You like all the
5: let's go back.
4: I do. I like
2: stuff.
4: All the stuff, the not just murder.
5: Idaho thing. It's so good. Like our listeners texting in.
2: Yeah,
5: it's so good. These people got murdered, man.
2: It's the point. You know? It's the point that I've made before. I think we've gotten so much into women. Have gotten so much into these real true crime, you know, podcasts and TV shows. It's kind of blurring the line between
5: entertainment
2: and reality. Uh-huh. And it's like, no. So this thing you're watching, this big documentary, there's a bunch of college kids who died.
8: Right.
4: Yeah.
2: Brutally.
5: Uh-huh.
8: But I don't think that's lost on Gina.
4: Yeah. I think we're
2: not
4: blurring
2: on Gina.
4: The lines.
2: I'm talking about the way people talk about these shows. And it was, I forget what was the one that we were.
5: That really set it off? Or?
2: Yeah, there were. Oh, God.
5: The Mendez brothers.
2: Anyway, you know what? I think that is right.
4: Well, that was gay porn.
2: There was that, and then there was some of these other like true crime.
9: Yeah,
2: and
9: Snapped was a big show.
4: Snapped was awesome.
2: But there was one somewhat recently, and the way people were talking about it, it was like they were talking about Breaking Bad.
4: Yeah,
2: And with that same energy,
4: I agree. It's
2: and
4: very ghoulish.
2: Almost like a big smile across.
4: Yeah,
2: and then it's like, no man, people really died.
4: Yeah, that's gross.
5: They're filling
4: totally agree.
5: Like huge theaters with thousands of people, like in Vegas, to like recap these things.
2: Yeah.
5: Like,
4: well, also it's interesting because you'd think like crime has always been like a super male genre. And now women are super interested
2: because it's all the drama. They've turned it into a drama soap opera.
4: Right. But I think, like me, a lot of what women like in the crime world is like, this person wasn't who they say they were. And I know there's morons like, oh, I love when people get murdered. Like,
2: and this
4: okay,
2: is
4: that's
2: what
4: your
2: leads
4: thing.
2: Sammy to believe that all guys are creepy murderers.
4: Yeah, but it's
9: true.
8: You
4: but
8: will
4: that's
8: die.
4: True. Yeah. All the betrayal shows and all the scams. That's the stuff that I like.
9: Yeah.
2: Yeah. Anyway, I saw that. I thought of you.
4: Yeah, I know.
2: They were pimping it during the squatter show.
4: Exactly where I saw it.
2: Yeah. But man, these squatter people, they're such trash.
8: Such trash.
4: It doesn't get lower.
2: We're going to take a quick break. We'll come back. What's the trashiest thing you've seen? We were asking that question. We have some people that sent some stuff over. We'll take your calls. Like, what's the most redneck, trashiest thing you've seen? I told the story about my wife at the Walmart. She saw the woman pushing like a 3 or 4 year old child. Kid was sitting in the seat of the cart, you know, the one with the handle where you put the cart, and the kid was leaning over and breastfeeding as the mom's pushing the cart through the Walmart.
4: That's going to be a tough one to beat.
2: I mean, you don't have to beat it. It's not a competition.
4: Yeah, but that's pretty gross.
2: If you ask my wife, that's the trashiest thing that she's seen. What's the trashiest thing you've seen? Call in 877-44-WOODY. Share it with us. 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
1: All right, so what's the trashiest, most redneck thing you've seen? 877-44-WOODY is the phone number. Text us over to 22987. I think me personally, I told my wife's story about the Walmart and the breastfeeding, yeah. But personally, I'm in Pittsburgh. I'm at Kennywood Park. And there's a woman sitting there on a bench. Well, no, she's sitting in between two benches on a rock wall.
2: Okay.
1: She is a good 8 months pregnant with a belly shirt on, smoking a cigarette.
3: Right?
2: Hot.
1: I took a picture.
2: Oh, my wow. God, you have proof.
1: I did. Cause I, like,
3: oh, yeah, that's so
1: I'm
3: sad.
1: Like, wow, super so super classy.
4: Because you might say, oh, she's yeah. just fat. No.
1: No, no, no. She's meth skinny, but she is a good eight and a half months pregnant.
3: That is going to be a lucky baby.
1: Yeah, uh-huh. And she's just smoking away.
5: I have a feeling that's not the only thing she's smoking.
4: But yeah. I was at Bonnaroo with some chick, mega same pregnant. But she did have a henna tattoo on her belly, so that's
2: ooh,
4: cute.
2: Oh, she
1: that's,
2: was classy.
1: That's sweet. That's cute.
4: Just absolutely sucking down on a J.
5: Nice.
1: Yep.
5: Hell yeah.
1: Yep. Trashiest thing you've seen. Let's say hi to Kelly. What's up, Kelly?
5: Kelly.
2: Kel.
1: Is Kelly there? Uh-oh. Ooh. Cool.
2: Oh, nice.
1: Did,
2: hold.
1: Did she put us on hold?
2: Are we a dentist?
5: I love
1: that's
5: it.
1: That's a first.
4: Oh. I'll get
5: she
4: to
5: was
4: you
5: at
4: later.
5: Work. I so, remember
1: somebody,
5: thank you for your
1: somebody
5: patience.
1: Somebody calls us.
2: Yeah. We appreciate your call.
1: And they put us on hold?
2: That's hilarious.
1: That's kind of funny. Oh, wait. Kelly? Oh. Hello?
6: Hey.
2: Hi.
5: Hey, what's up? Hi.
1: That's all right. We held.
3: Were we on hold?
1: Yeah, we were on hold.
6: Yes. Yeah. I'm so sorry about that. I had a dog emergency. I'm so sorry.
1: Uh-oh. Oh, that's okay. Is everything all right?
6: Everything is okay. Yes. Thank you so much. We have a cat that's in heat around here. It's so stupid. Whatever. Blah, blah, blah, blah.
1: All right. So, Kelly, what's the trashiest thing you've ever seen?
6: So the trashiest thing I've seen lately is my neighbor pulls up last week in this beat down 1970s RV. I'm talking rusty and crusty, right?
1: Oh, it's like a Christmas vacation.
2: Right.
3: Yeah.
6: Oh, dude, totally. He jumps the curb while he's backing it up into his front yard, blows out both tires in the back of this thing. He takes out his own plumeria in his own yard, and he parks this beast in his yard like it's a parking lot. And leaves it there like it's just, a permanent fixture.
1: Mm-hmm.
6: He does this kind of nonsense all the time, and it's going to be there until the city busts him out and makes him move it.
1: Oh,
2: okay, for the first time in my life, I'm like, you know what? Maybe I get why there's an HOA.
1: Yeah.
2: Parking an RV on your lawn.
1: Yeah, Greg's got a problem with the people with the trash cans.
3: Yeah, 24/7. They've been there for well over a year.
1: Greg doesn't even like it when you park your own car
2: in your own driveway.
3: It's weird because, you know, the houses have these things called, what are they? Garage.
1: Yeah, but as long as it's in the driveway. I don't like street parking.
3: I don't
1: like in residential neighborhoods, unless it's a guest. I'm saying, but when you live in the house and you're still parking on the street. Yeah.
4: Greg, what would you do if
1: not your my favorite look, you know?
4: Had an RV in the yard.
3: My former neighbor had an RV that had weeds growing through the tires. It had been there for so long. And, oh, God, it's just a nightmare.
2: Depression.
3: Yeah. So depressing.
6: Yeah. Captain WT up in here. I'm serious.
5: Yeah. What was crazy is when
1: Kelly, let's let Kelly go. Kelly, thank you for the call. I appreciate you listening.
3: Good luck with the cat.
6: Hey, thanks, guys.
1: All right,
6: bye.
1: All right.
5: When I would drive to work before I moved, there was somebody that had a huge boat just parked out on the street in front of their house.
3: Oh, yeah.
5: Like,
1: yeah.
5: How
3: trailer
5: is that
3: boat.
5: Even legal?
4: Unattached trailers, you can often get towed, actually.
5: Yeah, right. A massive boat.
1: Here's somebody who left because we asked you to leave on the after hours voicemail. Mm-hmm. If you had something like, what's the trashiest thing you've ever seen? Here's one.
7: Hey, Woody Show. I was just listening to the podcast and I heard you all asking for the most redneck thing we've ever seen. Mine is rather personal. I returned home from work one day to find my now ex-husband in our backyard with a homemade flamethrower to melt the paint off of a file cabinet. The flamethrower was essentially a propane bottle with a hose and a metal apparatus on it to direct the flames. Yep. When I asked him what it was he wanted to do with this file cabinet or what his purpose was, he said he wanted to make a smoker out of the file cabinet
2: to
7: get the paint off of it first.
2: He might be a genius.
7: A smoker as in meat.
1: Yeah,
4: we know what that is.
7: Food
4: stupid.
7: That you're going to eat inside the file cabinet and cook it and then serve it to your family. We love Woody Show. I love listening to you every day. Please keep doing what you do.
1: All right.
2: Oh, that guy's got
1: it. That's not a homemade.
5: Yeah.
4: I'm holding my Elon Musk one. But it's the same idea, propane with a, yeah, with sure, a distributor on the end.
5: I've seen the file cabinet thing in the hood, too.
1: Yeah. Speaking of
0: now that barrel is the hood, yeah, won't move, right?
1: Mm-hmm. Speaking of homemade, yeah, somebody, 580, says, my brother-in-law is a redneck. He traded labor for an enclosed motorcycle trailer. He pulled the motorcycle stuff out of the window for a window AC unit. Boom, camping trailer.
2: Love it.
1: Then he made a canoe out of plywood and fashioned a propeller from his weed eater.
3: Oh,
1: boom, fishing boat.
3: Oh, nice.
2: I got no problem with these guys.
1: Took the family camping to a state park. He got 3 tickets for the non-registered boat with no life preservers and got kicked from the campground.
5: Oh, wow.
2: I like this guy's can-do spirit.
4: Don't
1: try it on me. Yeah, he just makes it.
3: We're going to buy a canoe.
1: This one was at a water park. Said a woman and her 4, maybe 5-year-old, came out of the kiddie area and to her table and chairs right in front of me. Like, I could reach forward and touch them. They were so close. Whipped out a makeshift toilet.
2: Oh.
1: The little girl stripped completely naked and then crapped in this box. She then put the swimsuit back on, threw the box in the trash, then proceeded to pull out a literal butcher's knife to make sandwiches. And how that got past security, I don't know. But how can you say trashy?
2: Good God. Damn. Seabass, that just smacks of juggalo behavior.
4: That smacks of what,
1: really,
4: daughter's
1: does
4: behavior.
5: Yeah.
1: Well, my daughter was like 3, well, yeah, maybe 2 or 3.
4: Crapping on the sidewalk.
1: Yeah.
5: Yeah. Yeah.
1: Here's another one of the After Hours voicemails. Trashiest thing you've seen.
8: What's up, Woody Show? I've got a trashiest thing that somebody did for you. So my neighbor goes around to other people's trash every week. He collects items and brings them home to sell. He has yard sales, garage sales, whatever. For some reason, he thinks old wheelchairs and bedside and shower toilets are a hot item. Of course, no one ever buys them, so he has a backyard full of old used wheelchairs and portable commodes.
1: Yes.
8: I swear to God, I can't make this ish up. Dude is a D-bag. Later.
1: All right, bye.
2: Oh, wow. Yeah. Bye.
3: Wheelchair graveyard.
4: Yeah. Just using douchebag correctly.
3: In your backyard.
4: Uh-huh. But shower toilets are the best. Oh, or shower, yeah, seats.
1: Shower seats.
4: You can, nice, use these toilets.
2: Yeah, Freud.
1: Yeah.
4: No, toilet. No.
3: They're,
4: no,
3: the best when you do it by choice. But yeah, when you have to because you're old, it's so depressing.
4: But it's what I got for my place.
3: Oh, yeah. So sad.
4: It was awesome.
1: Yeah, there was a house on the way to my grandma's place, and I told you the guy, he had a thing with bowling balls.
3: Yeah, and he had hundreds, so, right?
1: Yeah, a ton of bowling balls, and it would line both sides of his driveway,
3: oh,
1: and then,
3: yeah,
1: the walkway from the driveway up to the house.
3: Oh, you might have seen that house on TV.
1: That's, yeah, classic. I think it made the pages of, remember those weird whatever
5: homes,
1: books? This, yeah, is like weird New Jersey.
3: Yeah.
1: Mm-hmm. They have like weird whatever, California. Yeah. Weird,
3: it might
1: Missouri,
3: have been on HGTV as well, like America's, yeah, Ugliest Houses or something.
1: Yeah, and, Central Jersey.
3: Yeah,
1: like,
3: sounds familiar.
1: Just drive by this, because there was another guy not that far from this dude who had just a ton of hobby horses all over,
5: yeah,
1: the front yard.
5: Wow.
1: Hundreds. Hundreds.
2: He's got to be on a watch list.
1: So weird.
2: I actually take issue with one. There's somebody that texted in that they say he's trashy. I think it's hot. So I'm wondering if you guys agree. I think this guy sounds badass. They said, we had a guy ride his horse to a doctor's appointment because his car broke down. He was on major roads and on the side of an interstate. So effing trashy. I don't know. I think it's kind of hot.
5: It's called resourceful.
2: Yeah, like his car broke down, and so he like grabbed his horse and rode it to the appointment. I don't know. I'm getting a little
3: hot. No.
2: I'll slip off my chair for that guy.
5: Trashy either.
2: No, I think it's cool.
1: 661 says, going to my mom's cousin's house. We were from Arkansas. The neighbor had a deck built around an inflatable pool.
4: That's trash.
3: An inflatable
2: forced perspective, yeah, so it looks underground.
9: Right.
2: It makes it look nice. That's,
1: yeah,
2: funny.
1: All right. We'll get to some more of these. What's the trashiest thing you've seen? 877-44 Woody. You can call in. You can text in with whatever you got over to 22987. Be right back.
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20: All right, so what's the trashiest thing you've seen? We'll wrap this whole conversation up. Hoarders are pretty trashy.
21: Hoarders are terrible.
22: Oh, trashiest. Dude,
21: hoarder cars. Yeah, I'm seeing more and more with trash on top of the car, on the roof.
20: Squatters.
22: Uh-huh.
20: Squatters.
22: Yep, super trashy.
20: Yeah, we'll talk to Flash Shelton, the squatter hunter.
22: Yep.
21: You know what I'm seeing a lot of lately, and just in general, people that pick up their dog poop in one of the dog poop bags, and then just set the bag on the ground.
23: Oh, yeah, toss it.
22: What?
21: I'd rather have the poop on the ground than the bag of poop on the ground.
20: What do you mean?
22: You just leave the bag, like, on the sidewalk?
21: They pick the dog's poop up, bag it up, tie up the bag, and then put the bag right on the
23: ground. Because they don't want to carry it.
20: Okay, but are they looping back around? Like,
21: No.
23: No.
21: No, you just see bags of poop.
20: That's wrong.
21: More and more and more.
20: Yeah, like if you don't want to carry it around, but you're looping back to head back to your house, you're coming back down the same way, and you grab it on the way back.
21: Yeah, maybe.
20: I'm okay with that.
21: Yeah. No, these are just abandoned.
20: Right, I'm also okay with, as long as you pick the poop up, if you want to put it, I have a trash can sitting out there that day.
21: Throw it in.
20: And you want to put it in there? I don't care. People get really mad about that.
22: About that.
20: Yeah, I don't care. As long as you've picked up the poop, it goes in the trash can, it's fine. It's all good.
21: But
20: it's
21: rather have the poop than the bag of poop.
20: Yeah. I'm with you.
23: So, it's funny that you brought up hoarders, because my story is there was this redneck kid in the neighborhood, and I went to go to his house once, And dude, everything's super overgrown. We get into the house. It's like a hoarder's house, like crazy. And then I asked to go to the bathroom. I opened the bathroom. It's just a bucket. There's no toilet.
22: Poor kid.
0: Sounds like Santa's house.
23: It was pretty bad. Yeah.
20: Yeah.
23: No baby daddy, ton of kids.
20: Yeah. There was a story years ago, neighborhood I lived in, there was a house and, you know, it had been like pre-foreclosed on, like where the notice went out a number of times. And then eventually the people were just gone. They just abandoned the house. Right. And then when they went in there, I guess because the water and the electricity, all that stuff had been shut off for non-payment. And so they were crapping and peeing in Home Depot buckets in their basement for God knows how long. Oh, so it was just a whole basement full of buckets full of like caca and pee-pee.
23: Just burn that place down, man.
20: Yeah. Right. Oh, dude, disgusting. Christina, burn let's say hi to Christina. Too. Hey, what's up?
1: Hey.
20: Yeah, what's the trashiest thing you've seen? Hi. What's the trashiest thing you've seen?
1: Okay, well, my husband and I were visiting a new little fish and tackle store that popped up in town, and we walked in. Owner was great. We were having a full-on conversation with him. A couple minutes later, a lady walked in, stood right in between us, and said, I really need to buy some cigarettes. Offered the owner of the store a mouth party for $20.
22: Oh, wow.
1: Then proceeded to go down in increments of about $3 till she made it to $3. Then as he had to yell at her to get out of the store, she decided to leave. That was her limit, $3.
22: That's so Friday, the movie.
20: I know, right?
1: It was horrifying.
22: Yeah, that's bad.
20: Yeah, wait, so did you say a bait and taco store? Oh,
1: no,
20: tackle.
1: A fish and tackle store.
20: Oh, yeah. I'd say fish and taco store or is it a bait and tackle store?
1: They sell bait too. It did sound like she said taco.
22: Fish tacos and tackle and bait.
20: Yeah. In my mind, I was trying to make sense of it. And then it came out wrong on my end, too.
22: That's pretty bad.
20: All right, Christina, thank you for the call. I appreciate you listening to The Woody Show.
22: Bye.
0: It's called barter.
1: You have a great day.
0: Yeah. Trying to barter.
20: Let's make a deal.
0: Yeah, right.
20: Yeah.
0: You can take the deal or not.
20: People are also saying, like, you know, just what they think is trashy, like fake eyelashes and lip fillers and things like that. That's not really what we're what we're going for. On this thing. See, trash thing I've seen. They drove up to one of those big jug water dispensers outside of a drugstore, filled up the water jug, and then proceeded to dump it all over her car to wash her car. No soap was involved.
22: Oh, wow.
23: Yeah.
20: Yeah. This one said, I saw a homeless guy taking a dump while smoking a meth pipe.
22: Oh. I mean, that's just working smart enough.
20: Let's see. Most redneck thing. Guy tried to put a wooden wheel on his car to get it to the tire shop because the donut was already on another tire that didn't make it.
22: Oh, my God.
20: He also made his own spoiler out of wood.
23: Oh, no.
20: He's a little woodworker. It's on a little Honda. Somebody on 919 texting over. Most redneck thing I have seen, I went to Hooters for a late lunch on a Saturday. And in the back corner, there were two people getting married. Best part was the mother of the bride was making her own Kool-Aid and serving it as a drink to the guests.
22: The hell of a party.
0: Oh, sad. Oh,
20: my God.
0: Hooters wedding should be nice. But
20: outside wicker furniture inside the house.
23: Yeah.
22: That's the question.
20: Mm-hmm. Yeah.
0: Oh, it's way trashier.
22: What's worse, to have outdoor furniture in the house or indoor furniture out of the house, like on the lawn or the porch? Yeah.
0: Way trashier to have a couch on your patio. Yeah.
20: Anybody else in the room before we wrap this up? Trashiest thing you've seen?
23: I heard, and Seabass is maybe taking a dump, but remember when he shared that story when he said that he had that church van with him and all his siblings, and then they put like loose manure in there when they were transferring manure.
20: Oh, yeah.
0: Something that you would normally use a pickup truck
23: for. Wait, that's pretty redneck.
20: Seabass's parents had that van. They would use it to transfer like
9: I guess going to essentially the dump to where they, you know, keep the recycled trees to get free mulch and then loading it in the double pop open side doors of a 15 pasture van. Oh, and by the way, I don't recall there being like tarps and stuff put down most of the time either. So that's all in the carpet.
20: Yeah.
9: You vacuum that out later.
20: So I said my extended family in Indiana had an old toilet inside the house next to the back door of the kitchen. No seat, but full of cigarette butts.
19: Holy crap.
24: We screw around just for our fun.
25: And I saw that glint in your eye. And I knew you were banging.
19: The Woody Show. We'll be right back.
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4: I know we've done a lot of talking about it and just about the subject in general. And we're talking about squatters. These people are just like, they decide that they're just going to live in your home now or somebody else's property that doesn't belong to them. They have no, you know, lease. They have, you know, they're not paying on it. They just decided that, oh, well, you know, someone left this house. Maybe it was for sale. And they somehow got in and they just took up residence. And there's very little that people can do. It's been a super frustrating situation in pretty much every state. I know we have people that we know. We had our friend on that we were talking about his situation with his, you know, this family's home that just got taken over.
5: Yep.
4: And there's a whole show, Squatters, which is on A&E Tuesdays and on demand. You can watch it there. That's how I was checking out. We've heard a lot about you, my friend. Please welcome into the studio. In-studio guest, Flash Shelton is here.
6: Yay!
4: He is the squatter hunter.
5: He's a hero.
4: Yes.
7: Yeah.
8: Oh, now, man, I'm so happy to be here. Thanks for having
4: me.
8: Yeah,
4: of course.
8: And,
4: we have so many questions.
8: I can talk. You know, I'm a talker, and I just love to just spread the word, spread awareness, and let everyone know, like, how they can prevent all this crap and what we can do about it.
4: I think the most frustrating, and I want to get in kind of in your background, your story, how you ended up, you know, being the person that you are now and doing what you are with the show and everything else. But I think the most frustrating thing to people is, it seems, the lack of options on the side of the people who actually own the property.
8: I try to be very clear. My original video is how I removed squatters in less than a day. It is not how you can remove squatters in less than a day.
4: Right.
8: I am not suggesting to homeowners that they do this on their own. There are things that I do because I'm not the homeowner. So like a lot of the rights that I have, I'm not the homeowner. I'm not personally involved. If I'm the homeowner, it's self-help, which is against the law, and it's harassment, which is against the law.
4: See, that's crazy to me.
5: Doesn't make any sense.
2: But your loophole is so brilliant. It's like, well, guess what? I have a lease, so we're roommates now.
4: Yeah.
8: And I still have to
4: I see that
8: things
4: on the show a lot.
2: It's
4: like,
2: so good.
4: You know, that's always usually the first conversation. When you're watching squatters on A&E and on demand, a lot of the times it's, you know, Flash showing up and you have some other people with you. Mm-hmm. So you're not there by yourself either, which is,
8: Now I have a full team across the country. I've got so many people, a lot of law enforcement, a lot of ex-law enforcement. They'll reach out and say, you know, for 30 years, I had to turn my back on homeowners and you're giving me an opportunity to be able to do something.
4: But then you'll go into the house and you go, hey, well, we're roommates now because now like, you come in with the lease or whatever from the actual homeowners. And so like, now at this point you have as much right to the house as they do squatting because it's not your property. That's an interesting little wrinkle and loophole too.
8: Yeah. I think that another,
4: you know, person leasing has more rights than the actual homeowner.
2: Right,
5: but what if the squatters change?
8: Yeah, because
5: the
8: then
5: locks.
8: It's a renter versus renter civil
2: matter.
4: Exactly. Yeah.
8: Right?
4: Mm-hmm.
8: So, but yeah, I think in one of the episodes, when he comes to the door, I'm like, hey, roomie. You know?
2: So, that'll piss him off.
8: Yeah, exactly.
2: Do you like my new terrarium?
8: Yeah, awesome.
4: Some of this stuff. Anyway, Flash Shelton, who is the host of Squatters, which is on he is the squatter hunter. It's a great show. You should watch it. If you haven't watched it, there's a lot of clips that pop up on social media, which, you know, you don't get the conclusion of, you know, what happens with these different cases. That's why you got to watch the show on A&E or on demand. But we have some more with Flash Shelton and some more, you know, experience, things that he has learned. Like I said, going through the whole process of learning how to take the law and make it work for the homeowner, or at least to resolve the situation. One thing that I'll mention before we go to the break that pisses me off so bad is this whole idea of cash for keys. Like the friend
5: that
4: we were
5: up and you pay them to get out.
4: Yeah, the friend that we have who was going through, they had to go through this negotiation. You're negotiating with a terrorist, basically.
5: With a thief.
4: And you negotiate for like, okay, I'm going to give you X number of dollars to get out of my house.
5: My house.
4: That's crazy.
2: Yeah.
8: After the break, I will talk about when that is okay and when it's not.
2: Ooh,
4: okay.
2: Okay.
4: All right. Because unfortunately, more and more, as people have gotten wind of, you know, squatters' rights, which sounds even ridiculous.
5: That's an oxymoron.
4: Within itself, So we'll learn more about that. Flash Shelton is here, host of Squatters on A&E. More Woody Show's next time.
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0: we have a studio guest. His name is Flash Shelton. And you're like, man, that name sounds familiar. Have you heard the name Squatter Hunter?
1: Oh, yeah.
0: There's a show, Squatters, that's on A&E. It's also on demand. And it's all about the work that Flash is doing with the help of a number of other people he's got on his team now. And this is all across the country, not just one particular place. And he goes in to people who are having issues with squatters. People have just taken over a property. They decided that it's just theirs now. And he becomes their roommate. And he makes things uncomfortable for them until they eventually give up, leave, or whatever. So a lot of people, same on the text, a lot of the same kind of questions. Like, what if, like, I don't understand. Like, you get home and you find people in your house and you shoot them. Shooting intruders in your own house should be fine, right? And it probably depends on the state that you're in, obviously. There's, was it Stand Your Ground, Castle Law, things like that. I mean, so it's state by state, but it should be that way. Someone's in your house that you didn't invite there.
1: Yeah.
0: You should be able, you should be able to shoot them. But
1: from
0: when it comes to these squatters and stuff, like, what's the actual...
2: Well, the thing is that, you know, if you shoot a firearm, your life is going to change. And it's going to change a lot much worse than having a squatter. Mm-hmm. So you got to weigh that. And most states, you know, not all states, but the Stand Your Grounds require you being in an imminent threat. Like, so if you enter and they are already there and you have the option to leave, the law requires you to leave.
3: He was coming right for me, though.
2: Yeah, yeah. So
4: I hear this a lot. A lot of people hear Castle Doctrine and Stand Your Ground, and they don't know what it actually means.
3: Yeah.
0: What else can you not do? If there's a squatter, like, and you are the owner, like, what are some other things you cannot do?
2: I'm going to make it very, very clear. An owner of a property cannot do anything with the intent to get their squatter to leave.
0: That's insane.
1: That doesn't make any sense.
0: Doesn't even sound
2: they
0: right.
2: They are not allowed to, it can come down to if you tell them to leave more than once, it's harassment.
1: I don't understand
0: that
1: life
0: is
1: anymore.
0: Unbelievable.
5: Real life.
2: I mean, it is so crazy.
5: You can't change the locks. You can't turn off the power.
2: So, now you can change the locks, but you have to give them a key.
5: Oh,
3: wow.
1: So you can't.
2: Even when I change the locks, I have to give them a key.
0: Why?
2: Okay.
0: So why
2: because
0: change the locks?
2: Law says that we change the locks because they have changed the locks and kept the homeowner out. Now, the law does say that all parties deserve access. All parties must have a key. Now, it isn't necessarily that they have a key because you can remove the lock and have the door have them access, and that's legal. Okay? But they can't have a lock without you having a key, and it goes both ways.
1: So the homeowner gets their key back, but so does everybody else.
2: Yeah. So... you know, a homeowner can do his inspections and have access.
0: I was under the impression, even watching the show, I haven't seen every episode, but I've seen enough in the clips.
2: Shame on you.
0: I was under the impression that, like, you know, you were kind of waiting for these people to leave the house, right? And then once they left the house, you could change the locks, and now they can't get back in.
1: Yeah, the threshold. So,
0: kind of like problem solved. But that doesn't
2: state,
0: make, can I give them a key?
2: Every case in every state is different. So some situations, I can do that. Others, I can't. It just depends on, like, have they established any kind of rights? Have they established tenant rights? Am I being contacted, like, for example, in my original situation? If they wanted to force it, they could prove that their furniture was in the house and I would have had to let them in, back in, okay? But, you know, I was handling it like, look, I was telling them, I'm not letting you in. But... you know, situations are different to where I have to learn everything about who they are, you know, try to plan out what their moves are going to be. And if a situation allows me and that state allows me to, you know, go in, lock them out, stay in there, take possession, then that's what I do.
0: So what state is there a state that you just won't even deal with? It's just too complicated,
2: I mean, that's an easy one for me, but it's not that I won't deal with it. I will, and I've been
0: What's
2: successful
0: the most complicated
2: there,
0: one, then?
2: But the most complicated one is New York.
0: That's where our friend was, New York.
2: Yeah. New York has this law that is so crazy, and I have no idea what they were smoking, but it's a 30-day law, and it's the only state to my knowledge right now that has this strict law that says no matter how they enter, they can break into your house, hide in the attic, and manage to stay there for 30 days, and they are a full-fledged tenant, and the next morning they're down eating your breakfast cereal.
0: Wow. That's crazy.
3: Disgusting.
5: I don't get it.
0: I don't understand how people get in a room and go, yeah, sounds like a good idea. Let's sign off on that.
2: Right.
1: Who are you protecting? You
0: right.
1: know?
0: Yeah. So how do people, like, when it comes to the show, let's talk about the show for a second. So Squatters on A&E and On Demand, like, how do you get involved? How does, like, these people, obviously, they call you. They got, you know, something online. You were doing a bunch of interviews. They reach out to you. Now you have the show, so I'm imagining it's even crazier. There's probably people hitting you up all the time. How do you decide which ones you go and do?
2: So, you know, I have a setup to where people can anonymously send information through the website, sending a request to consultation@squatterhunters.com. Okay. And it can be anonymous. It can be a neighbor. It could be somebody just to get me to look into the situation. I go into every case neutral because I want to know both sides of the story. I want to talk to the tenants, get their, you know, the squatters tenants. But at this point, I've got sheriff's department, I've got DAs, I've got, you know, politicians, I've got, you know, people that are all referring these cases.
0: Yeah.
2: Okay. Mm-hmm. So nowadays, it's a lot easier for me to go in neutral because it doesn't always have to be the homeowner. Okay. And, you know, I want to go in completely normal. And if, you know, I mean, not normal, I'm sorry. I want to go in completely like
1: neutral.
2: And I want to know what the truth is. I have had landlords lie to me, okay, and they just want to get out this tenant. And I will be coming out. I've got a series YouTube that I'm going to be coming out with because I've been compiling videos called Landlords Gone Wrong because I want to show that I will represent the truth.
0: Sure.
2: And I will represent what's right.
0: Yeah.
2: And I have represented tenants as well as landlords. So I, you know, but, you know, they have to prove to me. Like, first of all, like, there should be some sort of interaction that they can prove, text messages or whatever, or they can prove ownership, you know, if they're actually the owner or, you know, so there's certain things that I ask of them to be able to prove that the situation I'm getting into is legit. The other thing that I do to protect myself is I have a zero phone call policy. Okay. I don't talk to anyone on the phone.
1: Yes, so that's my man.
2: So if they Google or they get a phone number and they whatever, it's not mine. Okay. So I don't talk to anyone on the phone because talking on the phone, first of all, if I was taking in all of the requests on the phone, that's my whole day. I wouldn't be able to do anything. So, and it creates a liability. So since you cannot talk to me on the phone about it, you also can't say that I told you, gave you some bad advice that caused you to kill your squatter, and now I'm up for like some sort of
1: true.
2: Whatever,
1: paper
2: right?
1: trail. On
2: so everything has to be in writing, and every single case I do a Zoom to where it's on video, so I'm seeing their faces. Mm-hmm. You know,
1: you can record it.
2: I record it to where before I start anything, I know what I'm dealing with, and they are telling me on video. So that I can say, like, look, like, this is what they said. This is what they said, you know.
0: Right, more like
6: that's what she said.
0: Right, that's what she said. Yeah. This is what I said.
2: Good.
0: Anyway, Flash Shelton is here, the Squatter Hunter.
7: Yeah.
0: Squatters on A&E on Tuesdays and On Demand. 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
24: Hey.
23: Yeah. It is The Woody Show. Flash Shelton is our guest here in studio. He is also known as the Squatter Hunter.
24: Yeah.
23: His show, Squatters, is on A&E. New episodes Tuesdays. Of course, it's available like everything else on demand. And we have a question here on the text. It said, had a squatter at my parents' rental. Lawyer said it was just cheaper and easy just to buy them out and call it a day. Yeah. And this is the cash for keys thing
24: that our friend did
23: where you negotiate with the person. You said you had something on that.
25: So the thing you need to think about is these people are in this game not only to save rent and mortgage, or, you know, and if you figure out, depending on where you're at, that's 30 to 50 grand a year that they're saving. And their ultimate goal is to stay as long as they can and then get a buyout. They start out asking for like crazy numbers, like give me $250,000. And then they'll, you know, take 30 or 40 or 50 or something, right? And they want a payoff. They get attorneys, they get a percentage of that payoff. Okay. And so that is their goal. So giving a cash for keys, I don't support at any time, because that is giving them what they want. And all it's doing is sending them the message that it's okay and they can go do it to the next person.
1: Make a career out of it.
24: Yeah.
25: There are a couple times where I have authorized or understood. One was in Hollywood, California, and it was an elderly couple that didn't feel that they could survive a court case. So they decided to pay her off.
24: It was worth their sanity. That amount of money was worth their sanity.
25: She was an actress that was a squatter in Hollywood. Okay. And so I filmed her vacating on, I did it live.
24: It's her greatest role.
25: I did the live, but the video, because it was outside and connections and stuff, a little choppy, but you know, I get her loading up a U-Haul and pulling out of the driveway. But the other time is there are, and look this up in your state, your county. There are situations where counties will require, if you go through the whole court process, they will require a relocation fee anyway.
3: Wow.
4: Lord.
25: Okay. Yeah. So if your jurisdiction, a judge is going to most likely order a relocation fee, even though they haven't paid rent in Santa Monica, California.
24: I think it was Santa Monica was doing something like that.
4: Help them move.
25: Yeah, in that situation, I'll tell a homeowner, like, look, like, let's cut to the chase. I will negotiate a deal and say, okay, this is what this county, this is what they're, you know, sometimes it's just a month's rent, but it also is based on the size of the house that they're living in. If, you know, how much that is. I have seen it up to $27,000. Okay. So, but if a judge is going to order it anyway, after a year of court battle, you might as well just pay it now and avoid all of that.
4: So you don't morally or ethically love it, but you can see it's the path of least resistance for the person being screwed.
25: And if your court case is going to end up in a relocation fee anyway.
4: Yeah.
25: Come on.
3: Sorry, you said do it.
24: You said, and we have Flash Shelton. He is the squatter hunter. Squatters on A&E and A&E On Demand. You don't like the term squatter. You said there was like a new term.
25: Yeah. So, you know,
24: you wanted
25: the
24: to,
25: thing about
24: put
25: squatters, when you look up squatter laws, they're not really applying to the modern day people that are just trying to gain tenant rights and get free rent. Okay. Squatters, people that legitimately take over abandoned properties or abandoned homes and file for adverse possession, pay the back property taxes, do the improvements. I'm all for that. There's vacant buildings. Let them go to you. Let them like be used. Right. But so the term squatters, I feel, is outdated. I would love to change the name. So I've done some research and I figured a descriptive term for me is a deceptive tenant.
4: Oh.
25: Okay. And so then I came up with the word. Instead of squatters, it would be deceptenants.
24: Deceptenants.
4: Sounds like something like for Transformers.
25: Yeah.
4: Decepticon.
25: So, you know, so I want to start referring to them as deceptive tenants, because that's exactly what they are.
3: Exactly. Yeah.
1: Mm-hmm.
24: Yeah, it does make sense. I like the idea, too. We have so many abandoned buildings that nobody wants to deal with. Like, let them go in there.
25: Yeah.
24: Yeah, yeah. Have at it. You don't like, and the other thing about the people who squat in people's, you know, houses, and it's not like they ever take care of it. They're always destroying the place.
1: Vandals,
24: it's always dumpy.
3: No, I mean, keep it nice, at least.
24: Yeah, the very first episode of Squatters, you know, the very first house that you see you guys walk into. I mean, there's, like, flies and stuff covering everything, and... You know, this woman and her boyfriend, their dog, it's like the place is trashed.
4: Yeah, it's like a Hoarders crossover episode.
24: Oh, yeah. Mm-hmm. Yeah, for sure.
25: There are some like that. It's not the same across the board. But
24: I think you are doing the Lord's work.
4: Truly.
24: I think you're doing some really good stuff that other people, like you said, as a homeowner, you can't do because of the way that a lot of the laws are set up. And hopefully that stuff changes, and hopefully people, you know, start realizing having some common sense when it comes to this stuff, and people can get dragged out by their ear. Or shot on sight, either way.
1: You see somebody steal a car, and there's a police chase involving 20 cop cars behind it. They're acting like they have stolen the crown jewels.
24: Yeah.
1: Meanwhile, you steal a house,
24: yeah,
1: and they do nothing.
24: Yeah.
25: So comparing it to the car thing, okay? you know, a lot of people will say, well, somebody else leased me the property, right? If somebody else gives you a stolen car, you still have to give the car back.
1: Yeah.
25: Why don't you have to give the home back?
4: Great question.
5: Weird.
1: I was
24: a lot of stuff doesn't make any sense. Another question we had off the text for you, Flash, when it comes to squatters. I mean, because I think people, you know, they have an idea about reality shows of how much of it is really reality. Is there any kind of scripted element at all to it? How much, I'm assuming just because what you're dealing with the type of people that it is real. Like all of it is 100% real. Yeah, that's my guess.
25: The homeowners are real victims. The squatters are real people. The interaction is real. I can't stop them and say, hey, can we do this again? What I have to say at that moment is 100% real, and it's right off the top of my head.
24: Yeah.
25: I don't have the luxury of somebody writing me a line, nothing like that.
24: Well, I think it's people have seen enough People's Court episodes the years where it's like, I recognize this guy from the other court show or...
25: We are legitimately have videos out asking for homeowners, people that are having problems, to reach out.
4: I'm so sorry, I can't think of her name off the top of my head. Your partner, she's amazing.
25: Justice?
4: Justice. Yeah. I love how heated she gets on your behalf. She's a badass.
25: Yeah.
24: Yeah, but I think you're doing really great stuff, and I know a lot of people, you know, would love to, request your services. I mean, do people get to you through the website or through social media? What's the best way to do that?
25: So, you know, the best way is to go to squatterhunters.com, and you can click, you know, get help. 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
24: Okay. So a bunch of different ways. Squatters on A&E Tuesdays, then also on demand. Flash Shelton, Squatter Hunter. Dude, this is something that is much needed, unfortunately. Because there's stories
1: bafflingly
24: all the time. But dude, thank you so much for coming in. Appreciate you being here.
25: And I see you have a Steelers hat on.
24: Yes, sir.
25: So go Steelers.
24: That's right. See, this man is smart.
25: We have a game on Thursday night.
24: That's true.
5: Are you playing?
24: Yes.
5: Oh, okay.
24: it's game time, buddy. Shut up, Menace. Yeah.
5: All right. My bad.
24: More Woody Shows next. Hang on.
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2: All right. Now, I saw this thing about, you know, Morrissey was supposed to do...
3: Yes.
2: He was supposed to do a residency at... in somewhere in Vegas,
4: yeah,
2: right?
4: It wasn't Sphere.
2: Uh-huh. It was something. I don't know. It doesn't matter because it's not happening. And shame on anybody at this point, whoever buys a ticket to go see Morrissey, because... Well, shame on you for buying the ticket and then being disappointed when it cancels because... Of course it's going to cancel.
4: It was supposed to be at the Encore Theater at Wynn, Las Vegas.
3: Oh, that's a nice one, too. Yeah.
2: So, of course it's going to cancel.
4: Yeah.
2: Of course. And I maintain my argument that Morrissey is hella overrated.
4: No way.
2: Yeah. One of my favorite songs, if not my favorite song of all time, The Smiths' How Soon Is Now. Mm-hmm. Yeah. Great song. Mm-hmm. But, dude, what a douche.
4: He is.
2: He's just a douche. And the songs, like, other than How Soon Is Now, and I might give you... Every Day Is Like Sunday.
4: Okay.
2: That's it.
4: Wow, I love all of them.
2: That's it. I don't get the other ones. That's why I argue overrated. I go, what's so catchy or what's so great about this? Mm. Not getting. But now, one thing Greg does love is he loves all the new wave stuff.
4: Yeah, I'm so excited for this segment.
2: Because I wouldn't put Morrissey in the new wave category.
4: No way.
2: Even though, like, if you listen to like a new wave playlist or what, they'll put Morrissey and the Smiths and stuff like that in there,
4: but definitely not under that category.
2: Yeah, I mean, I don't like this is a great song. I mean, I don't care what you want to consider it, but.
4: And have you ever seen him play this live? It's so cool.
2: Is it?
3: No, when it does happen,
4: it's the coolest.
2: Yeah, once every decade when the performance actually happens.
4: Uh-huh.
2: Yeah.
4: Well, I love sad songs, and he's the master of them.
5: Yeah, massive depression.
2: I just don't think the songs are very catchy.
4: Really?
2: Oh. Yeah.
5: Greg, I don't know if I've ever asked you this or if you've ever explained this to us, but did you wear guyliner like in high school?
4: No.
5: Oh, okay.
4: No way.
5: Because you're a big new wave guy.
4: Yeah,
5: I wore. Big Morrissey guy.
4: I would, either peg my pants or safety pin them.
5: Sure. And you did the half-shaved head. But no guyliner.
4: Black and white, you know, stripes and stuff
5: just
4: like
5: checking.
4: That. But no. Never guyliner.
5: Okay.
2: Okay. So this is a best of seven. Okay.
5: Right.
2: Now for this best of seven, the opinionated folks over at ultimateclassicrock.com, they rank the top new wave singers.
4: Okay.
2: So I'm going to give you seven. Mm-hmm. And then from that, you can only select four.
4: Got it.
2: Best of seven series, first to four, right?
5: Okay.
2: So you can only select four. So three of these will have to go.
3: Okay.
2: And I can't even include all the ones that they put on their list. And then we'll give some... We will give some other, like, you know,
3: mentions.
2: Honorable mention shout outs as we go on.
5: Okay.
2: But the new wave singer, they have number one on their list. And I did see a video of this band slash person recently. And I go, wow, that looks like a dead person singing.
5: Oh, I know who this is.
2: But they sounded amazing.
5: Okay.
2: And that would be Robert Smith of The Cure. Mm-hmm. And The Cure, I mean, so many big songs. Right. Looks like the Crypt Keeper, like fat Crypt Keeper.
5: Like an old lady who got electrocuted.
4: Yes, and is going majorly bald.
2: Yeah, totally does.
4: Yeah. Mega bald.
2: Yeah. All right, so the first one is, and you can either say Robert Smith or The Cure, either one, it's fine.
4: So good.
5: Yeah.
2: I mean, and then the hits just keep on coming.
3: Bangers.
5: Yeah.
2: Yeah. All bangers. Mm-hmm. All right. Number two on their list is Talking Heads.
5: Yes.
2: David Byrne. So best of seven, new wave singers. Talking Heads is number two. All right.
4: The way you think that Morrissey is overrated, David Byrne is underrated. So good.
2: I'm just going through their. Oh, you had another one, another great.
6: Burning down the hoose.
5: Can you even hear this song and not think of Revenge of the Nerds?
6: I need to nip and rest up. Drop there. I need to nip your step and nip, rip, slip, and drip. Burning down the house.
4: Good.
2: All right. Cure. Keep track of the number.
4: Yep. Mm-hmm.
2: 1, 2, 4.
4: David Byrne.
2: Mm-hmm. All right. Number 3 will be, let's see, where did my, okay, here we go, of course, Sting.
5: Sure. Okay, this might be showing my ignorance, but do you consider him new wave?
2: Yes, they are. They are. If you look on any definition, any like,
5: I wouldn't have thought of Sting.
2: You pull up, the Police.
4: Police.
2: Like, yeah. Is it not? It's not the Police. It's just Police.
3: Police.
4: I always said the Police. Much like,
2: well, on the Wire, they
4: cars,
2: say, a police.
4: The car.
2: I'm going to call a police.
4: Yeah.
2: That's what they say on the Wire.
3: Yeah, a police.
2: This one gets so overplayed
5: it's
2: like, yeah, easy.
5: Sammy's favorite. Yeah. No, it's the Police.
2: Is it the Police? Yeah. Yeah. They are on every list of new waves.
5: Okay.
2: Yeah. All right. Then from there, according to ultimateclassicrock.com, you have another great band, another great singer.

0: Yeah. Oh, what happened? My what happened to my clip?
1: Hold on. Here comes the rain again, falling on my head like a memory. Falling on
0: now, of course, all the songs with Eurythmics, but then what was she had a song. Annie Lennox had oh, it's this one. Hold on, yeah.
2: Cause it feels just like I'm walking on broken.
0: That's, where are we at? Four?
3: Yes.
4: Yes.
0: All right.
1: God, these are all so good.
0: Four. All right, next up, best of seven, new wave singers. These all made the Ultimate Classic Rock

0: Let's see. How about we go with this band that made the list?
1: Yes!
2: Yeah.
0: Rick Ocasek.
2: Cars.
1: The best.
0: The Cars.
2: Now, that one is definitely No The, I believe.
0: All right. Oh, it's really? It's not The Cars?
1: And
0: it's like, it's just Cars?
1: Any super annoying fan will be like, it's Ocasek.
2: Oh, yeah.
1: Okay.

0: I love this song.
1: Yeah. He was the first celebrity I met at this radio station I got a job at, and I was peed next to him.
0: Oh, yeah, this, nice. Lucky. This, I love song,
2: this
0: song.
2: This is another one that I never get sick of.
0: Never.
2: Yeah. This song, this is a vibe. Mm-hmm.

0: To me, that could almost be the perfect song.
1: It's awesome.
0: Yeah, it's right up
1: there.
0: All right, that was number six. Number seven.
1: Finally.
0: Number seven for best new wave singers, according to ultimateclassicrock.com, Greg.
2: Yeah.
0: I think you're familiar.
2: Oh, God. Yes.
0: Oh, we know this one will make the list.
2: Complete.
0: Yeah. All right, so Dave Gahan of Depeche Mode.
1: Human. When I saw them play this live, I was tripping my balls off.
0: Really?
1: It ruled.
0: That's how you end up a chick, huh?
2: Like, if you go to a Depeche Mode show and don't think they're the greatest band live, you are clinically insane.
0: I don't think I've ever seen them live.
2: Oh, my
3: they're
2: God.
3: So good, awesome. Man.
4: Love them.
2: So good. The all-time best.
0: Yeah, and then I'll give you one more from Depeche Mode. All right, so those are your seven. Only four move on. So you're going to have to get rid of three of these.
1: Oh, no.
0: So text over to 22987. Which four are you keeping? Number one was Robert Smith of The Cure. Number two was David Byrne of Talking Heads. Number three, Sting from The Police. Annie Lennox, number four of The Eurythmics. Dave Gahan. Oh, no, that was the next one. Number five was Simon Le Bon of Duran Duran. Number six, Rick Ocasek of The Cars. And then number seven, Depeche Mode. Dave Gahan of Depeche Mode.
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0: Those are your seven. 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

0: right, Greg, I got a good one for you.
1: Okay.
0: I kept putting ream after ream of paper into my printer.
1: Yeah.
0: But I just kept getting an error saying, I just can't get enough. I just can't get enough. Turns out somebody had switched the printer into Depeche Mode.
1: Good.
0: Thank you, Texter 515. Texting over, Jeff hates that joke.
2: Nah.
0: I don't know why.
3: It's not
0: a good joke,
2: that's
0: dude.
2: That's not it, man.
0: Now, what do you mean that's not it? It's great.
4: It's hilarious.
0: It's a great one.
3: Yeah.
0: All right, so best of seven. Best of seven. What do we got? We'll start with you, Greg. We had best of seven new wave singers, and the seven that you had to choose from to come down with your four: Cure, Talking Heads, Police, Eurythmics, Duran Duran, The Cars, Depeche Mode.
1: Right.
0: Okay. So best of seven new wave. Now, Greg, you're the biggest new wave fan that I know.
1: For sure. And I found this to be relatively easy. So,
3: really?
1: I'm going to keep, and I'm ranking these in order. Number one, obviously, Dave Gunn. Duh.
0: Depeche Mode.
1: He's God in human form. You got number two, Robert Smith. Just iconic. And that word does apply. Number three, Annie Lennox.
0: Wow.
1: She's incredible. And number four, David Byrne. I love The Police, but I prefer Sting's solo stuff. Love Duran Duran, but not quite making the cut. And love The Cars, but sorry, Rick, you got to go.
4: Yeah,
1: and you did go. So,
0: all right.
1: Dave, Robert, Menace. Annie, David.
4: I'm going to build up to my number one. Now, I'm going to start off with number four. And I just want to say this, Greg, that Depeche Mode and Duran Duran, I feel, define new wave.
1: Totally.
4: Yeah. So like if new wave gets brought up, those are the two bands I probably would hear about the most. Now, if I had to choose between them, I'm going to say for me personally, Duran Duran is going to be my number four. Mm. And Depeche Mode is not going to make the cut.
1: Whoa.
4: So I'm sorry. I apologize on that.
1: Wow.
4: Number two, I'm going to say David Byrne. And for personal reasons, because I feel that is the soundtrack to all the movies that I love in the 80s. Like 80s movies are my favorite. So I should have said number three. Sorry. Number three is going to be Robert Smith, because just bangers. The songs are just classics. And then number one is Annie Lennox, because I don't know.
3: Really?
4: I prefer female singers.
1: Okay.
0: And deodorant.
1: That's true.
0: And stores targeted
4: and
0: for women.
3: And just makeup.
4: And just the female way of life.
0: Yeah.
4: I just prefer it.
0: Yeah. All right. Gina Grad.
3: Okay, if we're going in order, let's do the order. Now, this hurt me because my honorable mention, I'm so sorry, David Byrne. You barely didn't make the cut, but you didn't. Number four, The Cure, Robert Smith. Number three, Dave Gunn, Depeche Mode. Number two, this was a toss-up because I love them both so much. Rick Ocasek, The Cars, and just like Menace, number one, my girl, Annie Lennox, Eurythmics.
0: All right. Sammy?
5: Okay, so starting at number four is Sting, The Police. And then I'm going Talking Heads. And then Cars. And then again, number one, Annie Lennox. Sorry, Greg. I don't even understand the question.
1: I don't know you. Anymore.
0: Really? What do you mean you don't understand?
5: I don't get it. I don't enjoy it when it comes on.
0: So many big hits.
5: I do think it's like just depressing, and I don't get why people like it or like would want to listen to it. I don't get it.
4: Jeez.
2: I hate you, Greg.
5: It just doesn't seem enjoyable. Like, are you happy when you listen to it?
3: He likes
1: sad
3: music.
1: Absolutely.
0: Yeah.
1: Absolutely.
0: Okay. Now, Jeff, I'm interested to hear what you think, because Jeff loves a lot of this stuff.
2: Yeah. I do.
0: Yeah.
2: Flashbacks were a big part of my life,
0: which
2: man.
0: Was like surprising to me. We got into a conversation about this stuff one time, and I'm like, wow, no kidding. I mean, he's really into it. So I'm curious to see who made your best of seven.
2: By the way, I'm also a Smiths lover, just like Greg over there. Talking Heads coming in at number four. You know, it's weird. I don't consider Police in this category, but
3: same.
2: For the sake of this argument, I will put Police coming in at number three, Depeche Mode number two, and you know, one of the kings of my teen years, Robert Smith number one, The Cure.
1: Yeah, all right.
0: Mine, I'll start with number one, Cure. Mm-hmm. Number two is Duran Duran, Simon Le Bon. Number three, Depeche Mode. Number four, Talking Heads.
1: Nice.
0: Doesn't even matter what we think. Collectively, the audience. This is what you guys came up with. And at number four on your list was The Cure.
1: Wow. Number four.
0: Yeah, number four. I was surprised by that.
1: Yeah.
0: I was surprised by what came in at number three. At number three, according to the Woody Show listeners.
1: Who's gonna do it? Really?
0: Rick Ocasek. Cars. Number two on the list. Oh, I had the wrong one.
3: That's okay. We can listen to this.
0: That's a good song. Yeah. Number two. Simon Le Bon.
1: Oh, my God.
0: Duran Duran. Greg Gorey.
1: Yes. Oh, don't tell me it's not Depeche Mode at number one. Don't tell me.
4: All right. What? Don't say anything then.
1: What? What is it? What's number one?
0: Number one, according to the listener vote.
1: Yeah. Is...
0: What's the matter, Greg?
1: I'm nervous.
0: Do you not enjoy the silence?
2: Well done. I like that joke better.
1: Thank God.
0: Number one is Depeche Mode.
1: My faith in humanity stays alive. Good taste.
0: Yeah, well, because Annie Lennox got a lot of votes in this room. But there you go. Hey, thank you for your votes, everybody. We'll have the honorable mentions, and there are some great artists in the honorable mentions to get to, and we'll get to that next year on the Woody Show. Hang on.
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28: And a lot of good feedback on the text over to 22987 about the Best of Seven New Wave.
11: That was the best singers. One ever. Yep.
28: Yeah, it's a lot of people suggesting other New Wave. There's a ton of New Wave artists, yeah. Obviously. I'm just going by this list from ultimateclassicrock.com. They ranked their favorites. And I'm just going to give you from their list, the ones that we didn't get to, that didn't make the seven that we chose. Mm-hmm. There are way more than what they had on their list, obviously. Yeah. But some other honorable mentions from the ones that are on their list. And while I like this one song, I think the rest of the song from like Elvis Costello.
29: Yeah.
28: Elvis Costello just seemed to be almost like Sonic Youth.
11: Kinda. He had a few good songs, but
28: like this is a good song.
11: Excite
29: this
11: me.
29: Is very 80s movies.
11: Yeah.
28: This is a great song. Alright. Honorable mention also to Blondie.
29: Love.
11: Oh, yeah.
28: From ultimateclassicrock.com.
11: Very influential.
28: Yeah, also.
11: Nice. I mean, that goes back to the 70s, right?
28: Mm-hmm. Yeah. And then the quintessential Blondie song.
11: Yeah. Yeah.
28: Call Me. That's there's Blondie. Also on the ultimateclassicrock.com list for best new wave singers, they got Michael Hutchins on there.
11: Oh.
0: Oh, yeah. I forgot about that.
11: In Excess, they rule.
28: I mean, dude.
1: Is this the
28: this
1: guy?
28: This should have been higher since it's been in the 70s.
1: Yeah. Did this guy die by jailing?
11: Yeah.
0: Yes.
1: Oh, yeah. He
28: choked himself out while choking his chicken.
11: Yep.
28: Sweat. Yeah. We all
11: have wings. Oh, yeah. But some of us don't know
28: why. How's your pa?
1: I don't even know.
28: Get it. He's from Australia.
1: Be you with that.
11: You don't get what?
1: I don't know this song.
11: You don't?
0: It's awesome.
28: You don't know this song?
1: Wow.
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1: American Idiot, Green Day. The movie Nimrods is officially out. It just came out yesterday, exclusively in theaters nationwide. They did a really cool, intimate show right after the premiere. I think it was Thursday night. I'll tell you more in a few.

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1: Temper City Self-Aware and Green Day back there. Jazzy, yeah, Nimrods is out. The movie's officially out. So Green Day, this is really cool. They did a surprise performance for people after the movie. And it was a surprise. It was 100 people, American Legion Post 43 in L.A. So they did a gig there. And it was a very rare stripped-back three-piece set. They did deep cuts. They did classics. But really what was cool about it is that the people that were there, they thought they were there for a private movie screening and like a standard Q&A. But nope, it was Green Day. 16-song set. They really focused heavily on the 90s era songs, which is really cool because that's kind of what the movie's about. And then they also performed the song Only of You. Haven't performed that since 2017. Go to Green Day's Instagram. Lots of great videos over there.
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1: Fall Out Boy, Jesse, Third Eye Blind. 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And Stephen Jenkins was in studio about a week and a half ago. Amazing stripped back studio performance of Semi-Charmed Life. 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
1: Travis Barker, Louder Than Fear documentary officially out for all of us. Disney Plus and Hulu. His life before the ban, his rise to fame, and brutal recovery after that 2008 plane crash. This man has lived a heck of a life. He's bearing his soul in this story. If you're looking for something to watch, I say make some time this weekend to see it.

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1: The Atari's doing a little Don Henley, the Boys of Summer. Yes, it's still summer. However, back to school anxiety, it is real. I don't even want to think about it. But we are doing something very special for the teachers. We love the teachers. I'll tell you more in a few.

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1: Joe, end of beginning. Jesse, back to school anxiety. 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
6: 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Who will be crowned the Big 3 season 9 champion?

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1: Great news. We have an update. Guitarist Brian Bell of Weezer said that the new Weezer movie, it's officially dropping in 2027. So it's done. He said it's in the can. It's ready. Also, by the way, Keanu Reeves is in it. He plays the villain. I cannot wait. Weezer, all the way after Sublime.

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1: All American Rejects. They're on tour right now. They're doing a couple more festivals. They'll be doing Vans Warped Tour Mexico City next month. Riot Fest, See Here Now Festival. So they're pimping it out, man. They got a new record. First new album in 14 years. Dexter and the Moon Rocks, they're currently on their 12 Steps tour. A long one, too, running through December of this year. It's their new song, Freaking Out.

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1: I feel like back to school anxiety affects all of us. 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There are some helpful tools, ways to cope. I'll tell you more in a few.

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1: Tame Impala, Dracula. I love saying it like that. Halloween, pretty soon it's going to be Halloween. No, I'm just kidding. Thank God it's still summer. But back to school anxiety is real, whether you got kids going back, you're going back, middle school, high school, or college, you know. It's coming. Time is ticking. So ways to cope, especially if you're going to college, host a last hurrah night. Okay, so you can do a themed dinner, a bonfire, game night with some of your home friends. Celebrate your time together. Do that in the next few weeks. And then also do a mood board, like design your ideal dorm room. Set that up. Plan a move-in day outfit. You always feel better when you look good, just saying. And then this is really awesome. I don't think a lot of people take advantage of this. Facebook groups, like online group chats, back to school groups, college groups, Facebook, Reddit, Threads. Do that. Student chat groups. Start meeting classmates early. A lot you can do to get ready for back to school.
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2: Jesse, thank you so much for hanging out. Whatever you're doing, wherever you are, hit me up. iHeartRadio app, a whole lot you could do with it. You could use the talkback mic, send me a message in studio. You can also enter to win contests. 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
1: The Cranberry Zombie Halloween. Oh, by the way, this was big last week. Spirit Halloween just bought Hot Topic. Big ol' merger for reported $350 million. Doesn't change much for us. We can all still happily go to Hot Topic and continue to purchase wallets with chains or spiked bracelets. Thank God. 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
1: Sublime having one hell of a year. I mean, really, this is the year of Sublime with the 30th anniversary and the new album. And they just went diamond for their self-titled album, Sublime. Their new song, Until the Sun Explodes, on the way after My Chem. When I was a young

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1: Next Friday, Brandon Flowers' solo album Thrasher will be ours. He's officially released 3 new songs off of it: Plans, Paradise, Tiger's Blood. Full 10-track album. Again, that's going to be out next Friday.

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1: Great news. We now have confirmation. Weezer movie 2027. Brian Bell confirmed it last week. So he said it's in the can. Finished filming. It's going to come out next year. Keanu Reeves is reportedly the villain in the movie. I absolutely cannot wait. I mean, we've got Weezer. We've got the new album coming next week. We've got the tour. Now we get a movie. Hot damn.

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1: 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What's up, Four Non-Blondes, Jesse? What's up with you? What are you doing? 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Give it the old tap-a-roo. Let me know your name, where you're from, what you want to hear, what you're doing this weekend, what you got planned. I don't know, man. Just talk to me. I'm going to be here all afternoon. Hit me up.

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